0: White House has to allow these outlets in to restore their access with their hard passes, just as they were before that ban went into effect on Saturday morning.
1: ABC's Karen Travers at the White House. Tonight's state dinner after President Trump met for less than 2 hours with President Xi. Trump calling it a great meeting. A powerful nor'easter set to slam the East Coast this weekend. Right now, the storm developing off the Atlantic coast. At the United Nations, 80 countries signing a joint demand calling for the immediate reopening of the Strait of Hormuz, strongly condemning ongoing attacks by Iran and Houthi rebels on global shipping lanes. This is ABC News. Starbucks is set to close hundreds of what they say are underperforming stores in North America.
2: In a memo to employees, Starbucks CEO Brian Nichols says a company will be closing 250 stores out of over 18,000 stores worldwide. Nichols also saying about 1,000 stores will get uplifts, as he calls them. He's been focused on enhancing the in-store experience as a chain fends off competition from other companies like McDonald's, which has been going all in on high-margin beverages. Nichols says those working at Starbucks locations who will be closing will be notified this week. Alex Stone, ABC News.
1: Just days after the Jackson County District Attorney declined to open a criminal case into the death of teenager Nolan Wells, his family released the Mississippi State Medical Examiner's autopsy report, which described the cause and manner of death for Wells as undetermined. The teenager found deceased just off Horn Island after he went missing on a July 4th boat ride with friends. His family continues to push for answers. Dave Packer, ABC News.
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5: From the WKRK Forecast Center, I'm meteorologist Matthew Harding. Widely scattered evening storms, then mostly cloudy overnight with lows around 55 and a light wind. A cloudy start to your Friday, but we'll see increasing sunshine in the afternoon, highs in the mid-70s. Mostly clear and upper 40s Friday night. A splendid weekend with daytime highs in the upper 70s Saturday and Sunday, with overnight lows near 50.

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You know, music like that reminds us why Southern Gospel has meant so much to the people in the mountains for generations. 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

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Wherever you're listening today, we're glad you're here.

Christ told Nicodemus in John 3:7, he said, you must be born again. Regeneration is a subject which lies at the very, very base of salvation. And we should be very diligent to take heed that we really, really are born again. For I'm afraid there's many that fancy they are who are not. Please be assured that the name of a Christian is not the nature of a Christian, and that being born in a good Christian land or in a Christian home and being recognized as professing the Christian religion is of no avail whatsoever, unless there be something added to it. The being born again by the power of the Holy Ghost. This great work is so mysterious that human words cannot describe it. The wind bloweth where it listeth, and we hear the sound thereof, but canst not tell whence it come or whither it goeth. So's everyone that is born again. Nevertheless, thank God this great work can be known and felt. Known by the works of holiness and felt by a gracious experience. It's not an operation which a man can perform for himself. A new principle is infused which works in the heart, renews the soul, and affects the entire man. It's not a change of her name, but a renewal of her nature, so that we're not the man that we used to be, but a brand new man in Christ Jesus. To wash and dress a corpse, oh, it's a far different thing from making it alive. You see, man can do the one. Only God can do the other. If we have then been born again, our acknowledgement will be, O Lord Jesus, the everlasting Father, thou art my spiritual parent. If thy spirit had not breathed into me the breath of a new holy and spiritual life, I'd have been to this day dead in my trespasses and sins. No longer I who live, but Christ who liveth within me. Thank God my life is hid with Christ in God. Oh, may we be well assured of this vital point. For to be unregenerated is to be unsaved, unpardoned, without God, and without hope. But oh, aren't you glad? There's hope. Hid in Christ.

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Because of that, the only fire that I'll ever feel, because I've been born again, is that I feel in my soul, even now. Bless you, Ray.

0: Thank you, Eric.
1: Hey, it's Greg Goodman. So glad you decided to spend part of your day with us. More Southern Gospel music is coming up in just a bit on WKRK Murphy.

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1: ABC News, I'm Dave Packer. At the White House, President Trump welcomed the Chinese delegation tonight, including President Xi, for a state dinner, wrapping up a day of events between the two leaders, including a trip to the Smithsonian, talks on Iran, AI, and more. Both CNN and MS Now saying they were denied by the White House access to the arrival line at that state dinner for China's President Xi, despite a judge's order earlier today that their credentials be reinstated. The war on Iran justified, says Israeli Prime Minister Benjamin Netanyahu to the UN General Assembly.
2: Devastating Iran's nuclear facilities was hard. It was very hard to do. But for me, it was one of the easiest decisions I've ever had to make as prime minister.
1: A group of delegates walked out of the assembly hall when Netanyahu took the podium at the urging of the Palestinian mission to the United Nations. This is ABC News. Just days after Jackson County officials declined to open a criminal inquiry into the death of Nolan Wells, the family released information from the teen's phone, including snapshots that indicate his friends were concerned about people on Horn Island being racist before he vanished. Family attorney Ben Crump.
3: We won't quit until we get to the truth. Today is another step on the journey to get to truth.
1: Outside Iowa City, the death of a teacher and fifth grader while on a field trip to a nature reserve is now under investigation. Johnson County Sheriff's deputies were called to the reserve on Tuesday after the two fell into a reservoir and their bodies were later recovered in the water. The school released a statement calling this, quote, extraordinarily painful time for the community. After being dropped from Ed Sheeran's tour earlier this month, rapper Macklemore announcing he's got a new Free Palestine tour that will take its place. Dave Packer, ABC News.
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6: From the WKRK Forecast Center, I'm meteorologist Matthew Harding. Widely scattered evening storms, then mostly cloudy overnight with lows around 55 and a light wind. A cloudy start to your Friday, but we'll see increasing sunshine in the afternoon, highs in the mid-70s. Mostly clear and upper 40s Friday night. A splendid weekend with daytime highs in the upper 70s Saturday and Sunday with overnight lows near 50.

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WKRK.

Murphy sits right here in the corner of North Carolina, just a short drive from Georgia and Tennessee. And from here, we're sending Southern gospel music across the mountains on WKRK.

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1: ABC News, I'm Dave Packer. President Trump tonight honoring China's President Xi with a state dinner. The presidents met just under 2 hours earlier today. Trump calling it a great meeting, but lawmakers on Capitol Hill are urging President Trump to take a stronger stance. Republican Senator Rick Scott of Florida says he hopes Trump urges Xi to change his ways.
2: I mean, I understand that, you know, Trump has to be diplomatic, but Xi's a despicable person that is killing us with fentanyl, building a military to try to defeat us.
1: A major nor'easter closing in on the East Coast. The powerful, slow-moving storm off the coast of North Carolina expected path New York to Boston to Maine. ABC News has learned 8 sailors on board the USS Abraham Lincoln aircraft carrier and the ships with it attempted to take their own lives during a grueling 10-month deployment tied to the war with Iran. New Jersey Governor Mikey Sherrill calling on Lieutenant Governor Dale Caldwell to resign after an investigation found credible evidence of sexual harassment. This is ABC News. An FDA advisory panel has now given approval for the Galeri blood test that can help scan for signs of dozens of types of cancer. ABC's Andrea Fujihi.
3: One test patient says though she had no symptoms, the blood test detected her pancreatic cancer. Further tests then revealed a tumor.
4: If it weren't for the Galeri test, in a year or two, wouldn't be able to say what I'm saying right now. Early detection is the only answer.
3: Doctors say this test could warn patients of the potential presence of cancers that would otherwise be hard to detect, like stomach and colorectal cancers.
1: Experts stress that the test cannot diagnose specific cancers, but rather a positive test could indicate if additional testing should be done to receive a diagnosis. In an interview for Rolling Stone, U2 frontman Bono revealed Dolly Parton's last recording will appear on the band's upcoming album, Carnival de Luz. The duet, called Torn, co-written by Parton and the band, as well as Snow Patrol's Johnny McCade. Dave Packer, ABC News.
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7: From the WKRK Forecast Center, I'm meteorologist Matthew Harding. Widely scattered evening storms, then mostly cloudy overnight with lows around 55 and a light wind. A cloudy start to your Friday, but we'll see increasing sunshine in the afternoon, highs in the mid-70s. Mostly clear and upper 40s Friday night. A splendid weekend with daytime highs in the upper 70s Saturday and Sunday, with overnight lows near 50.
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If you grew up in the mountains, chances are you grew up hearing music just like this. 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

Hey, it's Greg Goodman. Southern gospel music has a way of reminding us that no matter what we're facing, there's always hope ahead. More great music is coming up.

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One of the best things about Southern gospel music is the message. It's about faith, hope, and loving one another. You'll hear plenty of that right here on WKRK.

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1: ABC News, I'm Dave Packer. A powerful nor'easter is set to slam the East Coast this weekend from the Carolinas to New England. Right now, that storm developing in the Atlantic off the Carolina coast. Frank Mazza owns a marina in Rhode Island.
2: We just recommend for people to put extra lines on depending on where they're in the marina, which way the wind is going to come.
1: Calling it a great honor, President Trump welcoming the Chinese delegation, including President Xi, for a state dinner tonight. Wrapping up a day of events between the two leaders, included a trip to the Smithsonian, talks on Iran, AI, and more. ABC News has learned that 8 sailors on board the USS Abraham Lincoln aircraft carrier and that carrier group attempted to take their own lives during a grueling 10-month deployment tied to the war in Iran. James Copenhaver, one of the 3 campaign rally attendees shot in 2024 during an assassination attempt on then-candidate Donald Trump in Butler, Pennsylvania, died, said his lawyer, who was 76. This is ABC News. Another prediction market catches a lawsuit from New York's Attorney General, ABC's Peter Haralambos.
3: The federal lawsuit alleged that Polymarket is an illegal, unlicensed gambling operation that exposes New Yorkers to serious personal and financial risk. Polymarket argues they aren't subject to state gambling laws because they're technically selling financial contracts, something regulated by the federal government. But the New York Attorney General says that under state law, it's the same thing as gambling and needs a license to operate. The federal lawsuit comes as Polymarket sees a massive boom in business, on track to facilitate more than $70 billion in trades just this year. Peter Haralambos, ABC News, New York.
1: A 78-year-old Scottish grandmother earned herself a Guinness World Record for being the oldest female Fortnite streamer. Right. Kath Bowie, or Grumpy Gran 1948, as her online friends call her, has been regularly streaming since 2017 when her grandson introduced her to the game. Dave Packer, ABC News.
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6: From the WKRK Forecast Center, I'm meteorologist Matthew Harding. Widely scattered evening storms, then mostly cloudy overnight with lows around 55 and a light wind. A cloudy start to your Friday, but we'll see increasing sunshine in the afternoon, highs in the mid-70s. Mostly clear and upper 40s Friday night. A splendid weekend with daytime highs in the upper 70s Saturday and Sunday, with overnight lows near 50.

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I'm Greg Goodman, and we're playing Southern Gospel music all day and all night long on 105.5 FM, 1320 AM, and cable channel 25. We're glad you're spending a part of your day with us.

Hey, it's Greg Goodman. If you've been with us for a while today, thank you. And if you just found us on the dial, welcome. This is Christian Radio, WKRK, playing Southern Gospel music around the clock.

was the day his fight's finally over. It's hard to let go of the hand you've been holding, the same one that picked you right up every time you fell down. Remember, he said,

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Pleasant and Chestnut Street. That's where the salt of the earth and this town go to meet. If you're not looking for it, you'll probably drive right by it.

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1: ABC News, I'm Dave Packer. President Trump hosted Chinese President Xi Jinping at a lavish state dinner at the White House tonight. The leaders met one-on-one earlier in the day. ABC News Chief White House Correspondent Mary Bruce.
2: There are real questions about just how much substance was involved in the meeting here today. The president has made it clear that he is not looking to put additional regulations on AI, and publicly, at least, he's brushed aside concerns about China's support for Iran in this war.
1: The East Coast bracing for a powerful nor'easter this weekend. The storm already taking shape in the Atlantic is expected to lash communities from the Carolinas to New England with heavy rain, wind, and flooding. The calls for AI regulation expanding across a bipartisan group of states. A letter obtained by ABC News from 26 state attorneys general to the leaders of Congress says the labs cannot solely be responsible for regulating themselves, and federal oversight is urgently needed to prevent future disasters. This is ABC News. Another wave of Starbucks stores set to close in North America.
3: In a memo to employees, Starbucks CEO Brian Nichols says a company will be closing 250 stores out of over 18,000 stores worldwide. Nichols also saying about 1,000 stores will get uplifts, as he calls them. He's been focused on enhancing the in-store experience as a chain fends off competition from other companies like McDonald's, which has been going all in on high-margin beverages. Nichols says those working at Starbucks locations who will be closing will be notified this week. Alex Stone, ABC News.
1: This evening, James Copenhaver, one of the three campaign rally attendees shot during an assassination attempt on then-candidate Donald Trump in Butler, Pennsylvania, died in Pittsburgh, age 76. The statement of his death did not specify if his passing was directly related to the injuries he suffered during the attempt. And a mixed day for Wall Street as concerns over rising Treasury yields and rising prices kept investors hesitant. Dave Packer, ABC News.
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6: From the WKRK Forecast Center, I'm meteorologist Matthew Harding. Widely scattered evening storms, then mostly cloudy overnight with lows around 55 and a light wind. A cloudy start to your Friday, but we'll see increasing sunshine in the afternoon, highs in the mid-70s. Mostly clear and upper 40s Friday night. A splendid weekend with daytime highs in the upper 70s Saturday and Sunday, with overnight lows near 50.

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Some of the fondest memories of my childhood were woven around supper time, when Mom would come to the back steps of the old home place and she'd say, "George, honey, come on in, it's supper time." Oh man, how I'd love to hear that once more. But you know, for me, time has woven the realization of a truth that is even more thrilling. And that's when the Lord comes to the portals of glory and says to come on in for supper time. And we'll gather around the table with the Lord himself at the greatest supper time of them all.

Right here in the mountains, faith and community still mean a lot. That's what this music is all about, and that's what you'll hear on Christian Radio, WKRK.

In my yesteryears of childhood, Mama taught me that having fun was Sunday morning meeting time. Every time that those church bells rung, and after the family devotions at night,

0: You never know what song might be just the encouragement someone needed to hear today. 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
1: ABC News, I'm Dave Packer. President Trump hosted Chinese President Xi Jinping to a lavish state dinner Thursday at the White House. They met privately earlier in the day for less than 2 hours, and Trump saying they forged a friendship. And
2: President Xi also publicly confirming what was announced in April, that China will send two giant pandas, a male named Ping Ping and a female named Fu Shuang, to Zoo Atlanta in the coming days, calling the bears an envoy of friendship between the United States and China.
1: ABC's Melissa Adan. ABC News has learned 8 sailors on board the USS Abraham Lincoln aircraft carrier group attempted to take their own lives during a grueling 10-month deployment tied to the war in Iran. The Navy says a number of suicide attempts is standard for a long deployment. The East Coast is bracing for a powerful nor'easter this weekend. The storm expected to lash communities from the Carolinas to New England. Heavy rain, wind, and flooding. This is ABC News. A Scottish gamer has made it into the Guinness Book of World Records, but not for the ways you may think.
3: In Scotland, sounds of jubilation as Kath Bowie streams herself playing video games.
4: Goodness.
3: The 78-year-old grandmother has set a Guinness World Record for being the oldest female Fortnite streamer. She says her grandson introduced her to the game in 2017 when he was playing. And she's been hooked ever since playing Fortnite's Battle Royale mode. Her username is Grumpy Grand 1948, but she's anything but, proving she's young at heart. Michelle Franzen, ABC News.
1: Starbucks announces closing another 250 stores in North America as the company looks to eliminate some of their underperforming locations. James Copenhaver, one of the 3 attendees wounded during the assassination attempt on President Trump in Butler, Pennsylvania, has died, according to his family. A cause of death has not been announced. Dave Packer, ABC News.
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7: From the WKRK Forecast Center, I'm meteorologist Matthew Harding. Widely scattered evening storms, then mostly cloudy overnight with lows around 55 and a light wind. A cloudy start to your Friday, but we'll see increasing sunshine in the afternoon, highs in the mid-70s. Mostly clear and upper 40s Friday night. A splendid weekend with daytime highs in the upper 70s Saturday and Sunday, with overnight lows near 50.

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Hey, it's Greg Goodman. So glad you decided to spend part of your day with us. More Southern Gospel music is coming up in just a bit on WKRK Murphy.

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I'm Greg Goodman. 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
1: ABC News, I'm Dave Packer. President Trump hosted Chinese President Xi Jinping to a lavish state dinner Thursday night at the White House. ABC's Melissa Adan.
2: The event drawing business leaders, technology executives, and several figures from the fast-growing AI industry as the world's two largest economies look to manage an increasingly competitive relationship.
1: Earlier, Trump and Xi spoke for just under 2 hours at the White House, the leaders of the world's two largest economies attempting to extend a fragile tariff truce while navigating an intense rivalry over artificial intelligence. The East Coast bracing for a powerful nor'easter this weekend. The storm expected to lash communities from the Carolinas to New England with heavy rain, wind, and flooding. Famed radio and TV priest Fulton Sheen beatified Thursday in St. Louis. This is the second to last step in what's a very lengthy formalized process within the Catholic Church to eventually become a saint. This is ABC News. Weeks after filing a suit against Kalshi, New York's attorney general takes aim at another prediction market.
3: The federal lawsuit alleged that Polymarket is an illegal, unlicensed gambling operation that exposes New Yorkers to serious personal and financial risk. Polymarket argues they aren't subject to state gambling laws because they're technically selling financial contracts, something regulated by the federal government. But the New York attorney general says that under state law, it's the same thing as gambling and needs a license to operate. The federal lawsuit comes as Polymarket sees a massive boom in business, on track to facilitate more than $70 billion in trades just this year. Peter Haralambos, ABC News, New York.
1: In Baltimore, over a dozen people were injured after a stolen vehicle with four juveniles inside collided with a public bus Thursday afternoon. The majority of people had minor injuries, though several were in critical or serious condition, including two of the juvenile suspects. Dave Packer, ABC News.
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6: From the WKRK Forecast Center, I'm meteorologist Matthew Harding. Widely scattered evening storms, then mostly cloudy overnight with lows around 55 and a light wind. A cloudy start to your Friday, but we'll see increasing sunshine in the afternoon, highs in the mid-70s. Mostly clear and upper 40s Friday night. A splendid weekend with daytime highs in the upper 70s Saturday and Sunday, with overnight lows near 50.

Whether you're driving down the road, working around the house, or sitting on the porch enjoying the mountains, we're glad you're listening to Christian Radio, WKRK.

One of the best things about Southern gospel music is the message. It's about faith, hope, and loving one another. You'll hear plenty of that right here on WKRK.

The message in this music never goes out of style. Faith, hope, and encouragement. That's what we're all about on WKRK.

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You know I've heard the battle raging, then I prayed till victory came. There have been times I really thought

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1: ABC News, I'm Dave Packer. President Trump hosted Chinese President Xi Jinping to a lavish state dinner Thursday at the White House. They met privately earlier in the day for less than 2 hours, and Trump saying they forged a friendship. And
2: President Xi also publicly confirming what was announced in April, that China will send two giant pandas, a male named Ping Ping and a female named Fu Shuang, to Zoo Atlanta in the coming days, calling the bears an envoy of friendship between the United States and China.
1: ABC's Melissa Adan. ABC News has learned 8 sailors on board the USS Abraham Lincoln aircraft carrier group attempted to take their own lives during a grueling 10-month deployment tied to the war in Iran. The Navy says a number of suicide attempts is standard for a long deployment. The East Coast is bracing for a powerful nor'easter this weekend. The storm expected to lash communities from the Carolinas to New England. Heavy rain, wind, and flooding. This is ABC News. A Scottish gamer has made it into the Guinness Book of World Records, but not for the ways you may think.
3: In Scotland, sounds of jubilation as Kath Bowie streams herself playing video games.
4: Goodness.
3: The 78-year-old grandmother has set a Guinness World Record for being the oldest female Fortnite streamer. She says her grandson introduced her to the game in 2017 when he was playing. And she's been hooked ever since playing Fortnite's Battle Royale mode. Her username is Grumpy Grand 1948, but she's anything but, proving she's young at heart. Michelle Franzen, ABC News.
1: Starbucks announces closing another 250 stores in North America as the company looks to eliminate some of their underperforming locations. James Copenhaver, one of the 3 attendees wounded during the assassination attempt on President Trump in Butler, Pennsylvania, has died, according to his family. A cause of death has not been announced. Dave Packer, ABC News.
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7: From the WKRK Forecast Center, I'm meteorologist Matthew Harding. Widely scattered evening storms, then mostly cloudy overnight with lows around 55 and a light wind. A cloudy start to your Friday, but we'll see increasing sunshine in the afternoon, highs in the mid-70s. Mostly clear and upper 40s Friday night. A splendid weekend with daytime highs in the upper 70s Saturday and Sunday, with overnight lows near 50.

Murphy sits right here in the corner of North Carolina, just a short drive from Georgia and Tennessee. And from here, we're sending Southern gospel music across the mountains on WKRK.

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1: 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That spirit is a part of the music you hear on WKRK.

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Hey, it's Greg Goodman. If you've been with us for a while today, thank you. And if you just found us on the dial, welcome. This is Christian Radio, WKRK, playing Southern Gospel music around the clock.

You know, there can be no greater treasure than to have a praying mother. I had a friend whose mother always prayed for him, but I must confess to you, I thought his condition was hopeless. But late one night, this dear mother answered the telephone, and a voice on the other end said, "Hello, Mama."

Hey, it's Greg Goodman. Southern gospel music has a way of reminding us that no matter what we're facing, there's always hope ahead. More great music is coming up.

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1: ABC News, I'm Dave Packard. President Trump hosted Chinese President Xi Jinping to a lavish state dinner Thursday night at the White House. ABC's Melissa Adan.
2: The event drawing business leaders, technology executives, and several figures from the fast-growing AI industry as the world's two largest economies look to manage an increasingly competitive relationship.
1: Earlier, Trump and Xi spoke for just under 2 hours at the White House, the leaders of the world's two largest economies attempting to extend a fragile tariff truce while navigating an intense rivalry over artificial intelligence. The East Coast bracing for a powerful nor'easter this weekend. The storm expected to lash communities from the Carolinas to New England with heavy rain, wind, and flooding. Famed radio and TV priest Fulton Sheen beatified Thursday in St. Louis. This is the second to last step in what's a very lengthy formalized process within the Catholic Church to eventually become a saint. This is ABC News. Weeks after filing a suit against Kalshi, New York's attorney general takes aim at another prediction market.
3: The federal lawsuit alleged that Polymarket is an illegal, unlicensed gambling operation that exposes New Yorkers to serious personal and financial risk. Polymarket argues they aren't subject to state gambling laws because they're technically selling financial contracts, something regulated by the federal government. But the New York attorney general says that under state law, it's the same thing as gambling and needs a license to operate. The federal lawsuit comes as Polymarket sees a massive boom in business, on track to facilitate more than $70 billion in trades just this year. Peter Haralambos, ABC News, New York.
1: In Baltimore, over a dozen people were injured after a stolen vehicle with four juveniles inside collided with a public bus Thursday afternoon. The majority of people had minor injuries, though several were in critical or serious condition, including two of the juvenile suspects. Dave Packer, ABC News.
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6: From the WKRK Forecast Center, I'm meteorologist Matthew Harding. Widely scattered evening storms, then mostly cloudy overnight with lows around 55 and a light wind. A cloudy start to your Friday, but we'll see increasing sunshine in the afternoon, highs in the mid-70s. Mostly clear and upper 40s Friday night. A splendid weekend with daytime highs in the upper 70s Saturday and Sunday, with overnight lows near 50.

It's amazing how a good song can change the whole mood of your day. And that's what we try to do here on WKRK. Just keep the encouragement coming. That particular song for you may be coming up next.

Have you ever prayed for something big or small? How long did you have to wait? Or did the answer come at all? Words are mere expression of thought and nothing more. Believing, my friend, is what really counts, and faith unlocks the door.

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1: ABC News, I'm Dave Packer. President Trump hosted Chinese President Xi Jinping to a lavish state dinner Thursday at the White House. They met privately earlier in the day for less than 2 hours, and Trump saying they forged a friendship. And
2: President Xi also publicly confirming what was announced in April, that China will send two giant pandas, a male named Ping Ping and a female named Fu Shuang, to Zoo Atlanta in the coming days, calling the bears an envoy of friendship between the United States and China.
1: ABC's Melissa Adan. ABC News has learned 8 sailors on board the USS Abraham Lincoln aircraft carrier group attempted to take their own lives during a grueling 10-month deployment tied to the war in Iran. The Navy says the number of suicide attempts is standard for a long deployment. The East Coast is bracing for a powerful nor'easter this weekend. The storm expected to lash communities from the Carolinas to New England. Heavy rain, wind, and flooding. This is ABC News. A Scottish gamer has made it into the Guinness Book of World Records, but not for the ways you may think.
3: In Scotland, sounds of jubilation as Kath Bowie streams herself playing video games.
4: Goodness.
3: The 78-year-old grandmother has set a Guinness World Record for being the oldest female Fortnite streamer. She says her grandson introduced her to the game in 2017 when he was playing. And she's been hooked ever since playing Fortnite's Battle Royale mode. Her username is Grumpy Grand 1948, but she's anything but, proving she's young at heart. Michelle Franzen, ABC News.
1: Starbucks announces closing another 250 stores in North America as the company looks to eliminate some of their underperforming locations. James Copenhaver, one of the 3 attendees wounded during the assassination attempt on President Trump in Butler, Pennsylvania, has died, according to his family. A cause of death has not been announced. Dave Packer, ABC News.
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7: From the WKRK Forecast Center, I'm meteorologist Matthew Harding. Widely scattered evening storms, then mostly cloudy overnight with lows around 55 and a light wind. A cloudy start to your Friday, but we'll see increasing sunshine in the afternoon, highs in the mid-70s. Mostly clear and upper 40s Friday night. A splendid weekend with daytime highs in the upper 70s Saturday and Sunday, with overnight lows near 50.

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1: 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That's great. 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That's fantastic.
2: Sometimes all it takes is one good song to remind you that everything's going to be all right. That's what we love about this music on WKRK.

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1: ABC News, I'm Brian Clark. Millions of people from the Carolinas to New England are preparing for a possible nor'easter this weekend. Main concerns are high winds and coastal flooding, says ABC meteorologist Samara Theodore.
2: You tack in the fact that it's also going to be a full moon that will only exacerbate the situation. So we're going to see coastal flooding as well as the potential for beach erosion.
1: In the Pacific, Nolo strengthened into a hurricane and is threatening Hawaii. The National Hurricane Center said the Big Island could see 15 to 30 inches of rain. President Trump hosted China's Xi Jinping at the White House for a state dinner. China's foreign ministry says Xi urged Trump to end the war with Iran through talks as soon as possible. At the United Nations, Israel's Prime Minister Benjamin Netanyahu, in a defiant message, called the allegations of an Israeli genocide in Gaza the biggest lie of the century. And mortgage prices continue to surge. Freddie Mac now says the average rate has exceeded 7%. This is ABC News. Another step towards possible sainthood for famed radio and TV priest Fulton Sheen. ABC's Matt Rivers says he's now been beatified by the Catholic Church.
3: Fulton Sheen was one of the original American televangelists. He reached tens of millions of people each week through his broadcast, both on radio and also on ABC, as a part of, you know, what he would call an ongoing outreach missionary work within the Catholic Church. He became such a household name that he actually won an Emmy Award, a National Emmy Award in the 50s, beating out the likes of Lucille Ball and Edward R. Murrow for what was an award called the Television Personality of the Year.
1: When President Trump takes in a college football game this weekend, he could make it tough for the teams on the field. The president plans to attend the Texas-Tennessee game tomorrow, and the Texas head coach says that whenever the president moves inside of a stadium, all communications must be cut off, including those between coaches and players. I'm Brian Clark, ABC News.
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6: From the WKRK Forecast Center, I'm meteorologist Matthew Harding. Widely scattered evening storms, then mostly cloudy overnight with lows around 55 and a light wind. A cloudy start to your Friday, but we'll see increasing sunshine in the afternoon, highs in the mid-70s. Mostly clear and upper 40s Friday night. A splendid weekend with daytime highs in the upper 70s Saturday and Sunday with overnight lows near 50.
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Southern gospel fans know it's about more than just the music. It's about the message behind the songs and the encouragement they bring. That's why we're proud to share it with you right here on WKRK. Stay tuned.

There is a place I long to be. It is by my Savior's side. He has there prepared a place for me. In His presence

You're up and awake, and the coffee is brewing. You found the morning show on WKRK. We're serving Western North Carolina, Northern Georgia, and Eastern Tennessee with the music that matters most. Stay tuned. We have another set of your favorites coming up in just a moment.

Tim Radford here on WKRK. If you're just joining us, welcome. You found the home for Southern Gospel in Western North Carolina and beyond. I've got a great stack of music ready to go, so let's keep the morning moving along together here on The Morning Show.

0: Southern gospel music has been inspiring people for generations, and that tradition continues with today's artists carrying that message forward. We're glad you're with us right here on WKRK. Stay tuned. More great Southern gospel music is coming right up.
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Good morning, friends. I'm Tim Radford. We appreciate you spending time with us here on WKRK in Murphy. There's always another great Southern gospel song just around the corner, so keep it right here.

Whether you've been listening to Southern Gospel for years or you're just now discovering the music, there's always something special about a great song with a powerful message. I'm Tim Radford here saying thanks for letting WKRK be a part of your day.

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1: ABC News, I'm Brian Clark. Millions of Americans in the paths of some big storms up and down the East Coast. Preparations are underway for a nor'easter expected to start hitting later today. Those alerts extend from New England to the Carolinas. ABC's Hannah Batah has more.
2: On North Carolina's Outer Banks, parts of Highway 12, a crucial main artery there, badly damaged. Nearby homes also threatened. And along the Virginia coast, entire neighborhoods underwater.
1: And Hurricane Nolo is one of several storms spinning through the Pacific right now, threatening to dump what could be feet of rain on parts of Hawaii, raising worries about flooding. The summit between President Trump and China's Xi Jinping continues today in Washington with a joint visit to the National Archives. So far, though, no concrete agreements have emerged from the meetings. Iran's now offering to reopen the Strait of Hormuz if the U.S. agrees to several conditions, including lifting the American blockade. This is ABC News. Blowback from tense relations between the U.S. and Canada cost a border state resident her job, says ABC's Jim Ryan.
3: Jane Smith is no longer CEO at the Family First Credit Union in Michigan after she posted an AI-generated image of herself and her family wearing Lake America sweatshirts. President Trump has demanded that Canada's Lake Ontario be renamed. Smith says the image wasn't a political statement, but a joke not meant for public viewing.
1: AI and photos also generated controversy at Stanford University, which used AI to alter a photo of three students and change the appearance and race of the people depicted. Freshman Kavinder Patel said,
4: "It's kind of unacceptable. You know, Stanford is a place where we have, they actually pride themselves on having students from like over 60 different countries in their incoming class. Like they have diversity. They shouldn't need to fabricate it."
1: Stanford acknowledged the alterations and its lack of disclosure violated its AI policy. I'm Brian Clark, ABC News.
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7: From the WKRK Forecast Center, I'm meteorologist Jennifer Naramore. Looks like we're settling into a pretty quiet weather pattern now with some pleasant temperatures. And we are dealing with some areas of fog this morning. Extra time needed as you're heading out and about. That will be lifting out to a mostly sunny sky. Highs range from the 60s into the mountains to the mid-70s for the valleys. And then we're dropping to the mid to upper 40s tonight. Great weather for the weekend. Wall-to-wall sunshine for both days. High 65 to 75. We're going to keep it dry for Monday and Tuesday of next week.
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0: We have ABC News and the latest forecast at the top of each hour right here on WKRK. We're so glad you're along for the ride this morning. Don't touch that dial.
1: The most are least, the rich are poor. The eagle crawls, the tortoise soars, the crawdads roar, the lions chirp.

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The heartbeat stops, the spirit parts.

0: Heading over the mountain into North Georgia or East Tennessee this morning? Take WKRK along for the ride. Tim Radford here on The Morning Show, bringing you the harmonies and the message that keep us all moving forward. 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

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I'm Tim Radford, and I've got a great morning of music lined up for you. There's truly no place like the mountains, especially with a little bit of Southern gospel to start the day off right.

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1: Brett Goodman joining you for Southern Gospel Now. 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Ben and Maria Wolf of the Kramers have shared that they are expecting their fourth child, the due date spring 2027. Our congratulations to this amazing family. The National Quartet Convention coming up at the LeConte Center in Pigeon Forge, Tennessee, September 27th through October 3rd. The music and ministry starts in the a.m. at the Convention Center and moves to the main stage by 5:30 each evening. NQC Executive Vice President Clark Beasley tells us about some of the daytime activities.
2: Got a great lineup of showcases this year. On Tuesday, the Hall of Fame induction ceremony and benefit concert will take place, as will Ernie Haas and Signature Sounds Celebrate America Showcase. That will be celebrating America's 250th birthday. Wednesday is the Singing News Fan Awards, maybe the most anticipated day in gospel music. And we are looking forward to David Jeremiah delivering a keynote address. This is the first time he has delivered a keynote address during the first half of the week. He'll be speaking on Wednesday as well as Friday. So we are looking forward to him speaking twice. Thursday, Dr. Robert Jeffress will be speaking, and we'll have our Thursday afternoon concert featuring the Collingsworth family. Then on Friday, Jason Crabb, Family and Friends. That will be occurring after Dr. Jeremiah speaks. Saturday, we're having C.T. Townsend deliver his keynote address, and then that will be followed by Greater Vision, who will be performing their brand new hymn album that they just recorded with the London Symphony. They will be performing that album, and they will be accompanied by First Baptist Atlanta Choir and Orchestra. All the information about NQC is available on nqconline.com.
1: That's NQC Executive Vice President Clark Beasley. Seems like a good time to announce that he is part of the 2026 class of the SGMA Hall of Fame. Inductees include Clark Beasley, Conrad Cook, Phil Cross, and Clayton Inman. The National Quartet Convention, the event they call the granddaddy of them all, founded in 1957 and going strong ever since. The song goes on. The group Phillips and Banks is made up of two married couples, Caleb and Autumn Banks, and Josh and Carmen Phillips. The Phillips daughter, Olivia, is also on the road with the group. Carmen tells us about balancing work and family on the road.
3: We have one child when she's 12, and we homeschool her. We decided when things were kind of getting a little more busy for us going out of town that homeschooling was the better option, or she would never be with us, you know. So taking school on the road and doing it wherever we are and whatever situation we're in is making Olivia, my daughter, more adaptable and yet also challenging. It's challenging. And there are a lot more distractions on the road than there are at home to focus. I guess that's the balance I was mentioning, trying to balance that home and school life as well as being on the road.
1: I imagine Olivia has all A's. If I had to grade Phillips and Banks' song, The Anthem, Psalm 98, it would get an A+. The new song from The Guardians is one that will be familiar to longtime Southern Gospel fans. Singing with the Saints was made famous by the Gaither Vocal Band 30 years ago. John Dern Rousey gives us the story behind the song.
4: Actually, it came about in a very strange way. Of course, God tends to work that way so often. But I was writing with John Starnes for a project that he was working on. And in the middle of the process of writing for him that day, he said, you know, we've had a Bible study at my church, and Guy Penrod has been teaching it, and it's been really good. We were talking about that. I said to him, well, you know, at the last Gaither taping, I wrote a verse and a chorus of a song that I feel like sounds like the Gaither Vocal Band. I said, would you want to help me finish the second verse, and you could take it to Guy and see what he thinks? I sung him the verse and chorus, of first verse and chorus of Singing with the Saints, and he said, yeah, let's write that. Well, in the meantime, Daryl Williams, another writer, was in one of the other writing rooms, and he stopped by to tell us goodbye, and he sat down and wrote the second verse with us. When John Starnes took it to Guy Penrod, Guy loved the song, and he took it to Bill, and Bill loved the song. Bill told me that when he heard Heaven's Getting Ready for an End It All celebration to begin eternity with a righteous congregation, that was all he needed to hear.

0: 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Josh Feimster gives us the inside scoop on how it was created.
1: We were on a West Coast trip, and we needed an opener for the album. Mm-hmm. We had some songs that were already kind of picked out, but there just wasn't anything really working. And we were FaceTiming with Gary Jones, our producer. And I told him, I said, Gary, we've got to have something that just really opens this thing up. And I went back to an Imperials album, the Sell On album that came out the year I was born. And I loved that album when I was a kid. And it had a certain distinct sound about it that I felt like would be great to open a concert with. So we talked about that, and he was sitting there at his keyboard. He just kind of played out a little intro that he had in his head, and then he wrote the song.
0: Gary Jones brought so many great ideas and songs to Southern gospel music. He is missed. I spoke with the Chuckwagon Gang a while back and asked how they decided who was featured on each song. Josh Garner gave his opinion, especially in the case of their new song, Plans.
2: Yeah, it's interesting because in my mind, I always heard Melissa singing it, but we went through a lot of trial, a lot of error to figure out how to really arrange the song, and ultimately it wound up in her hands, and she does a masterful job with it. And you talk about crowd reaction, this song already is touching so many people because it asks some questions that we ask each other in this life when things don't go our way. You know, we all have situations that we wish would turn out different, but God's got a plan for each and every one of us, and all things work together according to good who love him.
0: Soprano Melissa Kemper featured on the song Plans from the Chuckwagon Gang. NQC Week always offers lots of new Southern Gospel albums, but Triumph and Quartet's Clayton Inman is offering a new book titled I Did It for the Money. Clayton gives us a sneak preview.
3: I'll be honest, coming back to the Singing Americans in 1985, that was not an easy transition. I hadn't been with the group 2 weeks before I found out just how tough it was going to be. So, you see, Michael English had just left. And man, the shoes he left behind were big ones. There was a song. Everybody in gospel music knew it. And everybody loved it. It was his. People heard that song and they thought of Michael. And here I was walking right back into the group that recorded it. I thought I knew exactly how that was going to go. And I didn't.
0: Fascinating. I can't wait to read the conclusion to that story. 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
0: Whatever Hallelujah. Lefevre Quartet.
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0: 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I'm Greg Goodman, reminding you to do no harm and love your neighbor. 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

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Whether you're listening in Murphy, Andrews, or over the line in Blairsville, I'm glad you've got us on the dial. 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
1: ABC News, I'm Brian Clark. From the East Coast to Hawaii, the worries are the same. Flooding with big storms on the way in. Hurricane Nolo could dump several feet of rain on Hawaii's Big Island. A nor'easter is getting ready to hit the East Coast. There are warnings up from the Carolinas to New England. Mortgage rates on the rise again. Freddie Mac says the average for a 30-year home loan is topping 7%. Gas prices driven higher by the Iran war sitting at about $4.48 a gallon nationwide. ABC's Karen Hua says
2: diesel prices are also at all-time highs. Some lawmakers want President Trump to ban the export of U.S. diesel to keep more supply here at home. But dozens of businesses, including some grocery store trade groups, have now signed a letter urging Trump not to do that, saying it will only lead to price increases in the long run.
1: Pope Leo visiting France, warning in a speech about a risk to humanity from what he calls a paradise of machines. This is ABC News. The Star Trek actor who portrayed Mr. Sulu is making an out-of-this-world donation to a museum that celebrates the contributions and struggles of Japanese Americans.
3: George Takei has written books and a Broadway show about his real-world experiences as a child in a Japanese internment camp during World War II.
4: This country couldn't draw that line between American citizens of Japanese ancestry and the Japanese nation with which we were at war.
3: Now the Japanese American National Museum announcing a substantial donation from the actor and his husband Brad Takei, pledging in the future to gift their entire $21 million estate to the museum. Dave Packer, ABC News.
1: The NBA's first most valuable player has died at 93. Bob Pettit was also the first player in the league to score more than 20,000 points in his career. An All-America selection at Louisiana State University, Pettit was an All-Star in each of his 11 NBA seasons with the St. Louis Hawks. I'm Brian Clark, ABC News.
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7: From the WKRK Forecast Center, I'm meteorologist Jennifer Naramore. Looks like we're settling into a pretty quiet weather pattern now with some pleasant temperatures. And we are dealing with some areas of fog this morning. Extra time needed as you're heading out and about. That will be lifting out to a mostly sunny sky. Highs range from the 60s into the mountains to the mid-70s for the valleys. And then we're dropping to the mid to upper 40s tonight. Great weather for the weekend. Wall-to-wall sunshine for both days. High 65 to 75. We're going to keep it dry for Monday and Tuesday of next week.
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Good morning. Thanks for making WKRK a part of your routine. We know you have a choice on the radio dial, and we're honored you've chosen us for your Southern gospel music this morning. Let's keep the day moving with more of the songs you love.

0: We are so grateful for the artists who continue to write and sing songs that encourage people and point them in a positive direction. 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

It's a great morning for some great harmony. You're listening to WKRK Murphy. We're proud to be your companion for the morning hours, bringing you the music that speaks to the soul. Stay tuned, because we have another set of favorites on the way.

Are you about to head into a meeting or just start on that to-do list? Let's get one more good song in before the day really gets moving. You're tuned to WKRK, your home for Southern Gospel favorites across Western North Carolina, Northern Georgia, and Eastern Tennessee. Welcome to the morning show.

is it just me, or does the coffee taste a little better when the music is this good? Tim Radford here on WKRK. Thanks for letting me be a small part of your morning routine. We have plenty more favorites coming up next, so don't go anywhere.

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1: ABC News, I'm Brian Clark. Millions on the East Coast preparing for what could be a windy, rainy weekend because of a nor'easter. Alerts are up from New England to the Carolinas, and ABC's Anthony Johnson is on the Jersey Shore.
2: The big concern here is going to be flooding, beach erosion. Those are the issues that normally hit these barrier islands along the Jersey shoreline. So officials have been really working at encouraging people to go ahead and get prepared for the storm right now. Officials are watching this storm. They're paying very close attention to it.
1: Hawaii likely will not get a direct hit from Hurricane Nolo, but even the storm brushing by could mean feet of rain in some areas. China's leader heads back to the White House this morning for the final day of his summit with President Trump. They'll have tea and visit the National Archives. And Pope Leo in France laid out a warning about what he called a paradise of machines and their threat to humanity. This is ABC News. Two people were arrested in connection with a hazing incident at an unrecognized off-campus fraternity at the University of Wisconsin. Police say they found 30 men covered in food and condiments in the basement of the Alpha Epsilon Pi fraternity. Police Captain Kip Hartman said,
3: a thermostat in the room was set to 81 degrees, creating a hot and humid environment. Officers declared the event unlawful, and everyone was escorted outside.
1: A Michigan woman lost her job because of artificial intelligence. It didn't take her job, but Jane Smith posted an AI photo of herself and family members in Lake America sweatshirts. She says it was not a political statement, but her employer did not think it was funny and fired her as CEO. Smith told ABC 12 in Flint,
4: we never had actual sweatshirts. We never wore sweatshirts. I am not a person that would ever want to offend or hurt anybody.
1: I'm Brian Clark, ABC News.
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7: Good morning. It's cloudy. 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

That is not the hymn of the hour. I don't know why I had to do that, but we're going to get the other one back. And start it now.

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2: From the WKRK Forecast Center, I'm meteorologist Jennifer Naramore. Looks like we're settling into a pretty quiet weather pattern now with some pleasant temperatures. And we are dealing with some areas of fog this morning. Extra time needed as you're heading out and about. That will be lifting out to a mostly sunny sky. Highs range from the 60s into the mountains to the mid-70s for the valleys. And then we're dropping to the mid to upper 40s tonight. Great weather for the weekend. Wall-to-wall sunshine for both days. High 65 to 75. We're going to keep it dry for Monday and Tuesday of next week.
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4: It is 59 degrees and cloudy. The time is 9:13. All right. Whereas Dolly Parton was a cherished daughter of Appalachia, whose extraordinary gifts in music, film, business, and philanthropy brought joy, hope, and inspiration to generations around the world. And whereas, despite extraordinary success and worldwide recognition, Dolly never forgot where she came from, remaining deeply rooted in her mountain heritage and demonstrating throughout her life the values of humility, optimism, neighborly love, generosity, and service to others. And whereas Dolly consistently chose kindness over bitterness and unity over division, showing through her words and actions that people of different backgrounds, beliefs, and experiences can still treat one another with dignity, grace, and respect. And whereas Dolly used her success not simply to build a remarkable career, but to lift others up, championing childhood literacy through the Imagination Library, supporting medical research, helping families recover from disaster, and investing in communities throughout Appalachia and beyond. And whereas her guiding words to dream more, learn more, care more, be more, leave us with a lasting challenge to use our own time, talents, and resources to make life better for someone else. And whereas September 25th, written as 925, provides a fitting and uniquely Dolly tribute to her iconic song and film, 9 to 5, while giving our community an opportunity to turn one memorable day into a day of kindness, compassion, service, and neighbor helping neighbor. Now, therefore, I, Tim Radford, mayor of the town of Murphy, North Carolina, do hereby proclaim Friday, September 25th, 2026, and September 25th of each year thereafter as Dolly Parton Day in the town of Murphy, and call upon our residents, businesses, schools, places of worship, civic organizations, and community groups to honor her life not simply with words but through action. On this day, I challenge everyone in Murphy to perform at least one Dolly good deed. Lend a hand, help a neighbor, volunteer your time, assist someone in need, or support a local nonprofit or community cause, inspire a reader, give a child a book, read with a young person, or support a local literacy effort in honor of Dolly's lifelong commitment to children and reading. Spread kindness, encourage someone, mend a difference, thank someone who serves others, or make a special effort to treat every person you meet with warmth, dignity, patience, and respect. Lift someone up. Recognize someone who is doing good. Help someone who may be struggling, or simply find a way to make another person's day a little brighter. I further encourage Murphy's businesses and organizations to join this community-wide effort by creating their own Dolly Good Deed, supporting a local cause, recognizing acts of kindness, collecting books or donations, giving back to customers or employees, or finding another meaningful way to serve. Dolly Parton showed us that a successful life is not measured only by what we accomplish, but by how many people we encourage, help, and lift up along the way. On September 25th, let us honor Dolly not simply by remembering her, but by living out the values she represented. Let us treat people the way Dolly treated people, with kindness, generosity, grace, respect, and an open heart. If every person in Murphy does one good thing for someone else, imagine the difference one day can make. Tim Radford, Mayor, Town of Murphy. It's Dolly Good Deed Day.

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It is September 25th on our birthday list. Rhonda Trantham, Crystal Green, Corey and Katie Presley, Dylan Brown, Jean Farley, Blake Helton, Laura Hughes, Josh Thompson, Mariah Ward, Billy Robertson, Cheryl Aiken, Drana Sneed, Heidi Woody, Jerry Luther, Jessica Dockery, Rachel Payne, Jimmy Kelly, John Norton. For Saturday, I've got Kimberlyn Hooper, Mary Truitt, Grace Owenby, Gail Sykes, Amanda Stiles, Ashley Canup, Chris Ledford, Jasmine Gonzalez, Kathy Kent, Melissa Rathbone. That's my list for Friday and Saturday. Happy birthday to all of you from all of us at WKRK.

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0: The town of Murphy is accepting applications for a sanitation worker to join the public works team. The position performs manual labor associated with the collection and disposal of residential and commercial garbage and refuse. Duties include working as part of a sanitation collection crew, loading waste in containers, and cleaning and maintaining sanitation equipment. Applicants must be able to perform physically demanding work outdoors in varying weather conditions. Starting salary, $30,000 plus, depending on experience and qualifications. A high school diploma or equivalent is preferred but not required. Previous manual labor or sanitation experience is desirable. A valid driver's license is required. Interested applicants must complete a Town of Murphy employment application. Applications can be printed from the Town of Murphy website or picked up at City Hall. Completed applications may be dropped off at the front desk at City Hall. The position is open until filled, and the town of Murphy is an equal opportunity employer.
1: It's that time. 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
0: Good morning, you're on Party Line.
2: Hello, this is Peggy Ormby. I'm at 128 Mountain View Drive in Andrews. And I'm having a yard sale today and tomorrow. I don't have much help today. They're all in school, and I'm an old grandma. But I've got a lot of plants I need to get rid of. I've got a lot of them I want to give away. And they're already in little pots. All they got to do is pick it up and take it home with them. And if they don't like the price on anything, that's all right. You give me a price and I'll take it. You know, I've got to get rid of this stuff. And I'm 84 years old, and it's hard to take care of things anymore. And my little grandchildren will be out of school tomorrow, so they'll be over here helping Grandma. They can sell this stuff.
0: Okay. And what time are you going to start it tomorrow?
2: At 9 o'clock.
0: Okay. And it's going on right now.
2: Yes, I don't have a whole lot out today, but I'll have a whole lot more out tomorrow.
0: Okay.
2: I still got a lot out today.
0: Okay.
2: Okay, thank you so much.
0: Thank you.
2: We appreciate you. Yeah, we do appreciate you so much. Thank you.
0: Thank you. 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
0: The Cherokee County Sharing Center at Murphy First Baptist Church is open today from noon until 2. And the Cherokee County Food Bank, which is in Andrews in the West End Plaza, is open Saturday from 9:30 until noon. All right. 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You can drop off new or gently used coats at Murphy Visitor Center, 20 Tennessee Street. That's their Dolly Good Deed. And the Master Gardeners have met and are working on the Riverwalk cleanup today until 11:30. All right. 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The Gospel Preaching Tent Revival is at 7 o'clock each evening all the way through October 3rd. The Brasstown Community Center is having their fall fundraiser tomorrow. I don't know what time that starts, but they'll host vendors who will be selling various handmade items, antiques, and collectibles, something for everyone. Gospel singing at Martins Creek Community Center Saturday night. 6 o'clock is the singing. 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And 2x2 Quartet will be singing at Murphy Church of God on Sunday at 6 p.m. Everyone is welcome.
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6: ABC News, I'm Brian Clark. Hawaii's getting ready for a close call with Hurricane Nolo, but even without landfall, ABC's Alex Stone says
7: it could unleash extreme flooding rains of more than 20 inches in some areas of the islands. Governor Josh Green is telling residents they need to take Nolo seriously and get ready for intense rain on Friday and Saturday.
6: On the east coast of the United States, a major nor'easter is threatening millions. The rain will start up later today and continue through the weekend, along with heavy winds. President Trump and China's Xi Jinping conclude their summit today after last night's state dinner at the White House. Mortgage rates are on the rise again. Freddie Mac says the average rate for a 30-year home loan's broken the 7% mark. Gas prices up again, too. Gas Buddy puts the national average at $4.49 a gallon. And Pope Leo, beginning his trip to France, warned in a speech that a paradise of machines could put humanity at risk. This is ABC News. New York's Attorney General Letitia James is suing the prediction market Polymarket.
8: The federal lawsuit alleged that Polymarket is an illegal, unlicensed gambling operation that exposes New Yorkers to serious personal and financial risk. Polymarket argues they aren't subject to state gambling laws because they're technically selling financial contracts, something regulated by the federal government. But the New York Attorney General says that under state law, it's the same thing as gambling and needs a license to operate. The federal lawsuit comes as Polymarket sees a massive boom in business, on track to facilitate more than $70 billion in trades just this year. Peter Haralambos, ABC News, New York.
6: Police in Baltimore say over a dozen people were hurt after a vehicle allegedly stolen by four juveniles was trying to flee officers when it collided with a Maryland Transit Administration bus. It happened just before 1 p.m. The driver and several passengers taken to hospitals. Most injuries were minor. I'm Brian Clark, ABC News.
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3: From the WKRK Forecast Center, I'm meteorologist Jennifer Naramore. Looks like we're settling into a pretty quiet weather pattern now with some pleasant temperatures. And we are dealing with some areas of fog this morning. Extra time needed as you're heading out and about. That will be lifting out to a mostly sunny sky. Highs range from the 60s into the mountains to the mid-70s for the valleys. And then we're dropping to the mid to upper 40s tonight. Great weather for the weekend. Wall-to-wall sunshine for both days. High 65 to 75. We're going to keep it dry for Monday and Tuesday of next week.
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2: It is 10:19, 62 degrees and still cloudy.
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3: Once again, it's doing the same old thing. 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Jesus. 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
2: Hello, friends. Would you like to hear an amazing fact? What in the world was going on in 1844? Well, for starters, Karl Marx writes his economic and philosophical manuscript forming the foundation for the Communist Manifesto, the birth of communism. 1844, Charles Darwin completes his essay on natural selection, creating the foundation for evolutionism. The famous German philosopher Friedrich Nietzsche, who said, "God is dead," is born. Joseph Smith, founder of the Mormons, is executed. Samuel Morse sends the first electronic message saying, "What has God wrought?" The oldest Bible in the world, the Codex Sinaiticus, is discovered in St. Catherine's Monastery on Mount Sinai, and the Industrial Revolution is at its peak. This was an interesting time in history. Plus, a million people around the world thought Jesus was coming in 1844. Why? Stay with us, friends. We'll talk about it on this edition of Bible Answers Live.
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2: Welcome, listening friends, to Bible Answers Live, and we're so thankful you've tuned in. 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If it's ringing, just give it a moment, and our operators will pick up and get you in the queue. And for those who have the internet, if you want to join us, you can see what's happening here in the studio. And Pastor Ross and I are dressed up a little bit because we just came from a religious function. And it's Facebook. It's the Doug Batchelor Facebook page and the Amazing Facts Facebook page. Either one, you'll see the program beaming and streaming there. And my name is Doug Batchelor.
3: My name is John Ross. And Pastor Doug, before we get to our study today, let's start with prayer. Dear Father, we thank you once again that we're able to take this time to open up your word and study, and we do ask your blessing upon this program. Be with those who are listening, Lord, and just guide us into a clear understanding of what the Bible says. In Jesus' name, amen.
2: Amen.
3: Well, Pastor Doug, you opened the program talking about the year 1844. Now, it sounds like some very important things seemed to happen that year, which really created a framework, you might say, for what was to unfold in the next 150 years of Earth history. But there's something else interesting in that year 1844. It was also the culmination of a religious revival, an awakening that centered in North America, but also in other places around the world, where people had a particular interest in prophecy, Bible prophecy. There was a lot of studying of the scriptures, especially the books of Daniel and Revelation.
2: Yeah, and in particular, there's a prophecy in Daniel chapter 8. And this is the longest time prophecy in the Bible. And there in Daniel 8, you can read in verses, verse 13 and 14, maybe start with verse 12. It says, "A beast power," is the context, "would cast the truth to the ground, and he would practice and prosper. Then I heard one of the holy ones," these are the angels that he sees in the vision, "one of the holy ones was speaking to another holy one, said to that certain one who was speaking, 'How long will the vision be concerning the daily sacrifice and the transgression of desolation, to give both the sanctuary and the host to be trodden underfoot?' And he said to me, 'For 2,300 days, then the sanctuary will be cleansed.'" So this is a long time prophecy. And the starting point, you need a starting point to know what it's talking about, is given in the next chapter. The angel comes and he says, Gabriel says, Daniel, I'm going to give you understanding in the vision, and that from the going forth of the commandment to restore and build Jerusalem. See, Jerusalem had been destroyed by the Babylonians. They were in captivity. And finally, the Persian king Artaxerxes gave that final command for them to restore and build Jerusalem. It's in your Bible, in Ezra chapter 7, 457 BC. Now, in prophecy, a day is a year. So you go 2,300, not days, but 2,300 years from 457, and that comes to 1844. And you see this amazing shift happening in history at this point here on Earth. And you've got several religious movements that are born. Some may be counterfeit, but certainly a true one. And at the same time, Christ entered the final phase of his heavenly ministry. You know, Jesus is our high priest. And when he died on the cross, that was like the altar when the you first went into the sanctuary. And then you continue moving through the sanctuary, and there's the laver of water, and then you go into the holy place, and there's the bread, and there's the light, and there's the altar of incense. And the Bible tells us in Hebrews, Jesus is our high priest. Now, friends, you know why we're talking about this right now?

0: last age of the church is called Laodicea. That means a judging of the people, which is what happened during the Day of Atonement. And it was a time when God's people would humble themselves before the Lord. They wanted to be prepared to be cleansed from their sin as the sanctuary was cleansed. And there was a special Yom Kippur Day of Atonement service. And that begins sundown where you are in North America. And it was mentioned in prophecy that in 1844, the last age of the church began. Christ began entered into his final work of atonement in heaven. When he's done with that, Michael stands up, and there's a great time of trouble. And we're living just, it looks like we're on the verges of that now, friends. If you'd like to better understand these prophecies about the sanctuary, I just skimmed the surface. And what happened in 1844? We've got a free offer that will show you from the Bible.
1: We sure do, Pastor Doug. It's called Right on Time, and we'll be able to send the study guide to anyone who calls and asks. And if you're fascinated to understand some of these deeper truths of Bible prophecy, you've got to call and ask for the study guide. It's called Right on Time, and we delve into Daniel chapter 8, verse 14, that 2,300 day or year prophecy. To receive the study guide, the number to call is 800-835-6747. That is the resource phone line. And as for the study guide, it's called Right on Time. Again, that's 800-835-6747. And as for the study guide, Right on Time. And Pastor Doug, maybe I just want to quickly add to that. You actually spoke on the subject this weekend, and your sermon title, I forget the name of it.
0: 1844, What Really Happened.
1: There you go. And you actually deal with some of these prophecies, and it's just a great, I think it's available on YouTube.
0: Or it'll might be posted soon, Monday on Monday. YouTube, probably.
1: So it might be a good idea for our listening friends if you'd like to see that. We encourage you to take a look at that. And maybe even on your website.
0: Doug Batchelor, it'll be Facebook on my Facebook page live.
1: There we go. So folks can actually go see it.
0: Matter of fact, you'll be the first person they see.
1: Okay.
0: So they'll know
1: so
0: that.
1: So they'll be able to see that. We're going to go to the phone lines now. We've got George listening in New Jersey. George, welcome to the program.
2: Good evening, pastors. How you doing tonight?
0: Good.
2: I wanted to mention that I just received one of your little booklets on the Trinity. I find it very informative. I actually haven't read it through, just kind of breezed through it, but I'll start reading it. But thank you for the booklet.
0: Oh, praise the Lord. Glad you're able to read that.
2: Yes. I have a couple questions on the millennium near the end of Isaiah chapter 65, verse 20. Isaiah 66, verses 18 to 20. Mm-hmm. These verses seem to be a little difficult to reconcile with the belief that during the millennium, the earth is vacant of people. You know, it's barren. Mm-hmm. And so I'm sure you've dealt with these verses before, but I know if you could explain a little bit about that first one, Isaiah 65, 20, because it talks about a time when a child shall die 100 years old and the sitter being accursed. And at first, it seems like it's talking about eternity, but then it seems to be talking about something a little bit more where sin is still existent. So
0: right.
2: What's your opinion on that one? It's a hard one, I think.
0: Yeah, let me read this for our friends that are listening, George. It says here in Isaiah 65, 20, and keep in mind, if you go back a few verses, it says, "For behold," verse 17, "I create a new heavens and a new earth." So you read in 2 Peter, it's very clearly talking about when God recreates the world, following the time when it's purged by fire at the end of the millennium. And God then says, in verse 20, confuses people. It says, no more. Well, first of all, it says, no more is there weeping. No more is heard the voice of crying. That's again like Revelation 21. No more tears, no more death. And it says, no more shall an infant that live but a few days. You know, they had a high infant mortality back in those days. Nor an old man who has not fulfilled his days. For the child will die 100 years old. Now people go, what? Children dying? I thought in heaven nobody died. 100-year-old child? This is actually a difficult verse because of the translation. The word die also means cease. And it says, a child will not cease, meaning to be a child. Now that'd be remarkable if a child is still a child at 65. You know, Abraham didn't get have his first baby till 100. And you read in Genesis, a lot of the early patriarchs that lived long centuries, they didn't even get married until 90 or some of them older. So Isaiah is simply saying that the child will not even cease, not die. He will not even cease to be a child until 100. So It says they'll build houses and inhabit them. They'll plant vineyards and eat the fruit of them.

0: And as the days of a tree, so are the days of my people. No one keeps dates or age for a tree. So it's talking about eternity going on forever. It is talking about after the millennium.
1: Okay, and then the other one was 18 through 20 of Isaiah 66. It appears we're talking about the coming of the Lord in verse 17, but then it talks about a time when people are going to be preaching the gospel or declaring the glory among the Gentiles. And if you look at it chronologically, it seems like it's happening after the Lord comes. So yeah. I want to know how you might explain that. It's a little difficult, too, to see.
0: Yeah, I can understand. You know, the way that you read the prophecies in Revelation, Daniel, Ezekiel, and some in Isaiah, they're not all written chronologically. Some of these prophecies are, yeah, they're written so that they often come in spurts. Isaiah doesn't even talk about his call or conversion until he gets to chapter 6. And some of these are segmented. It is true that the it's telling us that the Jews are going to have a great revival, God's people, bringing people to the Lord. It says the Gentiles will come to the Lord. Several places in Isaiah's writing, he mentions this same truth. So when you read it again here in chapter 66, I don't think you should pin it chronologically.
2: You know, there's three great comings that the Bible speaks of. You've got the first coming when Jesus came as a child, a baby. You got the second coming when he comes with the clouds of glory, and then you have the third coming at the end of the millennium. In the Old Testament, some of the characteristics of the first, second, and third coming are presented together. And it's not until you get to the New Testament that you begin to realize there's actually quite a period of time between the first coming, the second coming, and then 1,000 years before the third coming. Mm-hmm. But the prophets, when they looked in history and they looked forward, a lot of the characteristics are kind of put together, and it's the last part of the Bible, the book of Revelation, it kind of divides it up for you. Makes it a little easier to understand.
0: Thank you, George. Appreciate your question.
2: We've got Catherine listening in Washington State. Catherine, welcome to the program.
3: Yes, hi.
0: Hi, how are you doing?
3: Good. I really appreciate your program. It's wonderful. My question is, I was raised keeping the Sabbath and the holy days most of my life, and then I did do either one for a long time. And then finally, after your program and several others, I came to believe that the Sabbath was something that we should keep. Mm-hmm. And I really believe that. But it's separate from the holy days. And I have a friend who believes that the Sabbath and the holy days are the same, you know, the same. And I'm trying to figure out how to explain that to her.
0: That there's a distinction.
3: There is.
0: Yeah. Well, you can very quickly. And by the way, we do have a book. So just before I forget, that we'll offer you that has a lot more scripture than I can give you in just a few moments on should we keep the feast days. But if you look in 1 Corinthians chapter 5, verse 7, Paul says, "Therefore, purge out the old leaven that you might be a new lump, since you are truly unleavened. For indeed, Christ, our Passover, was sacrificed for us." So when Jesus died on the cross, keeping the ceremonial laws that pointed to Christ became irrelevant. Now, we still need the weekly Sabbath. That's part of the Ten Commandments. That was not part of the ceremonial laws. Ceremonial laws came many years later with the Exodus. So when the veil ripped in the temple, the ceremonies connected with the temple and its services, and this was at the death of Christ, they were nailed to the cross. You read about that in Colossians chapter 2. These ceremonial laws and ordinances were nailed to the cross, and now, you know, we of course keep the we still believe in baptism and keeping the Sabbath, but not the ceremonial days.
3: I'm struggling with trying to. This woman has been in this for so long; she's 92 years old.
0: Well, you know, get the book. It sounds like she's still pretty sharp for her age. Get the book and share that with her, and just pray the Holy Spirit will work on our heart.
2: Again, the number to call for that is 800-835-6747. That is the resource phone line. And the book is called The Feast Days. Should we keep the feast days? And I think it's an important study. So call for that, and we'll be happy to send it to anyone who calls and asks. If you're outside of North America, you can just go to the Amazing Facts website and get more information about that. We've got Daniel listening in Arizona. Daniel, welcome to the program.
4: Hi. How you doing, pastors?
0: Good. And your question tonight.
4: Okay, so I just wanted to get a little bit of clarification with respect to the grounds for divorce, obviously. I was asking a young lady there, if there's two biblical things that I read, obviously the in the Old Testament, God's commandment, one of them says, thou shalt not adulter. And in the Bible, obviously, it says that would be the grounds for divorce.
0: Right.
4: But then Jesus alludes to that in the New Testament, but says that not only do you adulter, but if you think of, you know, lust, I think, was it lust? Is that the right phraseology?
0: Yeah, Matthew 5:27, if you commit adultery in your heart, right.
4: Yes. So I know the actual act, but can the thought also be ground?
0: No, I'm glad you asked that question, because I've heard people say that before. That's a really important question. Thinking something in any country in the world is not the same as doing it. Now, it is true. Christ is saying salvation, you need to have a change of heart. If a person's constantly thinking about adultery and they're viewing pornography and thinking adulterous thoughts, then that's a sin. They're committing adultery in their mind. But that is not the same thing as committing the act. Of course, the act is reality. It's not just thinking. The act involves another person. No country that I know of will put you in jail for having a thought of murder. You know, now if they prove that you had a plan, then that's, you know, intent to commit murder. But if you in your mind think about committing murder, that is certainly not as bad as committing murder. And so a lot of people, they could say, well, I'm divorcing my husband because I found a Playboy magazine in his house, in the house, and he's thinking those thoughts, and that's the same as adultery. No, that's people are trying to widen the door by doing that. Now, I don't know if I'm answering your question, Daniel.
4: Absolutely. No, I just wanted to be clear on that. So,
0: yeah, it tells us in especially there in Matthew chapter 5, verse 31, Jesus tells the grounds. Sounds like you know that verse. I think he also mentions that same passage in Matthew 19. Now, we have a book we can share with you called Marriage, Divorce, and Remarriage.
2: If you'd like to learn more about this, or anyone, I want to learn more on what does the Bible say about marriage. The number to call for that is 800-835-6747. The book is called Marriage, Divorce, and Remarriage, and we'll be happy to get it in the mail and send it out to anyone who calls and asks. Again, that number is 800-835-6747. We've got Anthony listening in New York. Anthony, welcome to the program.
5: Good evening, pastors. My question is based on 1 Peter chapter 4, verse 12 through 13, and it reads, Beloved, think it not strange concerning the fiery trial, which is to try you, as though some strange thing has happened to you. But rejoice inasmuch as ye are partakers of Christ's sufferings, that when his glory shall be revealed, you may be glad also with exceeding joy.
0: Mm-hmm.
5: And so my question is, you hear a saying that says, if you don't have trouble in your life, then you're probably not doing something right, or you're probably not living your life right. And I guess it's based on the thought that Satan does not see you as a threat.
0: Right.
5: So he has no reason to cause problems in your life. So how do you know, is there any scripture that we can know when adversity is a sign of God's displeasure? Or is it just something that he's using to refine our characters, especially if we're trying to do our best to follow his will?
0: Yeah.
5: But we still have problems and we still have fiery trial. How do we know the difference?
0: Yeah, good question. You know, if you look in same book, 1 Peter chapter 3, Peter says, for it is better if it is the will of God to suffer for doing good than for doing evil. If you're going through adversity while you're living a godly life, well, then you're a threat to the devil. If you're going to, you know, through adversity because you're drinking and driving and got thrown in jail, you can't say, oh, I'm being persecuted for my righteousness. Good and bad comes to everybody. You know, Jesus said the rain and the sunshine falls on everyone. And even Job said, after he went through a lot of trials, shall we not receive good from the Lord and also receive evil? So it's a principle in the Bible that there's a battle going on. And there's a lot of casualties in the fallout of that battle between good and evil in the world. So everyone's affected. But we want to make sure if we are going through persecution, it's for our righteousness and not our wrongousness. So I don't know if that makes sense.
5: Yeah, no, that does. But sometimes you just wonder, you know, am I doing something wrong, or is this just par for the course in the great controversy?
0: Are you going through fiery trials right now?
5: You could say that in some ways, yes.
0: Yeah, well, I'll tell you, we're living in the last days, and we pray the Lord gives you strength, because Jesus promises he'll not allow you to struggle or suffer more than you're able to bear. And that's 1 Corinthians chapter 10. But will with every temptation give you the courage to handle it. And so, yeah, a lot of people in the world are going through some real struggles now with people lost their jobs and parents are going stir crazy. The kids won't go to school. They're staying home. I think we're entering, you know, Bible talks about a big time of trouble before the end. We might be going into a little time of trouble soon. So, hey, thank you, Anthony. And I don't know if there's something special.
2: You know, we do have a book, Pastor, that I'm thinking about. It's called When the Brook Dried Up. And it's actually talking about the Christian going through trials. Mm-hmm. What do you do when trials come your way? And again, the book is called The Brook Dried Up. Why do Christians suffer? And I think this is helpful for any Christian facing trials or difficulties. The number to call for that is 800-835-6747. And we'll be happy to send this out. You can ask for the book, Why Do Christians Suffer? And we'll send that to you. Next caller that we have is Ashton, listening from Kentucky. Ashton, welcome to the program.
6: How are you guys doing?
0: Good. Thank you for calling.
6: Yeah, I really would like to thank you guys for all that you've done. I recently got baptized here last Sabbath.
0: Well, all praise right. the Lord. We love to hear those testimonies. And what's your question tonight?
6: My question is, because I'm trying to do some evangelism in my school, but my question is, how do I deepen my relationship with Christ to the point where my light can show to others so they can come unto Jesus?
0: Yeah, good question. You know, there's three secret weapons to strengthen our faith. Technically, I guess you could say there's four, and you find them in the holy place of the temple. In that first room, before you entered the inner sanctum or the Holy of Holies, there was what they called the holy place. There are three pieces of furniture that outline the Christian's secret weapon to growing. You had an altar of incense, and that represented prayer. It tells us that in Revelation, I forget the verse, the altar is the prayer of the saints in Revelation 16, is it? And then you had the table of shewbread, which represents the word of God. Then you had a candlestick. Jesus said, you are the light of the world. We are to be witnesses and let our light shine before men. So if you are daily reading God's word, communing with the Lord in a deliberate way, and doing something every day to try to share your faith and bring others to Christ, you will grow. And then the fourth thing I told you, do those things persistently and patiently. Continue to do them and get deeper in them.
2: Revelation 8:4 talks about the prayers of the saints ascending up before yes. God from the altar of incense.
0: So, hey, we appreciate your question. And we do have a free book that talks about the Bible and how it is an ultimate resource to have a revival. Matter of fact, we got a book called 12 Steps to Revival.
2: I was looking at that one. Yeah, I was going to suggest that's a great book. Again, for anyone, the book is called 12 Steps to Revival. And the number to call is 800-835-6747 and ask for the book, 12 Steps to Revival. Pastor Doug, I'm looking at the time. We have about a minute, but we do have something exciting, and it's so timely. But the series is entitled Revelation Now. And you look at what's happening around us in the world, it seems as though these prophecies of the Bible are being fulfilled.
0: And they are. Before we go off the air, and we do have important announcements, so don't change channels just yet. We're having a special program where we're going to talk about what in the world is going on right now in the context of prophecy, and it's called Revelation Now. This is something nobody should miss, and we're making it free to everybody. So if in your group, whether you're meeting in your churches or you're meeting in home groups or you're just by yourself, anybody can log on for free and participate in the Revelation Now seminar. We're going to be talking about some of the great prophecies of the times in which we're living, the second coming, Antichrist, angels, Armageddon, millennium. we're gonna hit all the big ones, friends. 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
12: ABC News, I'm Brian Clark. Pope Leo opened the first official papal visit to France in 18 years by warning about technology and what he called a paradise of machines.
13: Although such systems can correlate data, they cannot answer questions that concern the meaning of human life, which is rooted in lived experience.
12: He was speaking at the headquarters of UNESCO, the UN's Culture and Education Organization. China's Xi Jinping concludes his three-day visit to the U.S. today. He and President Trump will visit the National Archives. President Trump said the meetings they've had have been very productive, but it's not clear if they reached any agreements on key issues like Iran. Iran says it'll reopen the Strait of Hormuz and resume nuclear talks if the U.S. lifts its naval blockade. Millions in the eastern U.S. are bracing for a weekend nor'easter that could bring damaging winds along with coastal flooding and beach erosion. This is ABC News. The tech industry is dealing with backlash to massive data centers, so in order to find a place, ABC's Jim Ryan says the industry's looking up.
14: One solution to the noise, the electricity, the water use the data centers present on Earth is to put them in space and power them with the sun.
15: Once you start looking at solar power and think, how can I make that as simple and efficient as possible, doing it in space in the right orbit becomes the natural answer.
14: Dr. Travis Beals on Google's website. He heads Project Suncatcher and hopes to send AI-crucial computer chips into space next week, a very early step toward building an orbiting data center. Jim Ryan, ABC News.
12: A private robotic spacecraft fell back to Earth after it failed to rescue an aging NASA telescope. Catalyst Space Technologies says its Link re-entered the atmosphere overnight. It couldn't save the Swift Observatory. Swift is expected to re-enter the atmosphere in October. I'm Brian Clark, ABC News.
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18: From the WKRK Forecast Center, I'm meteorologist Jennifer Naramore. Looks like we're settling into a pretty quiet weather pattern now with some pleasant temperatures. And we are dealing with some areas of fog this morning. Extra time needed as you're heading out and about. That will be lifting out to a mostly sunny sky. Highs range from the 60s into the mountains to the mid-70s for the valleys. And then we're dropping to the mid to upper 40s tonight. Great weather for the weekend. Wall-to-wall sunshine for both days. High 65 to 75. We're going to keep it dry for Monday and Tuesday of next week.

0: know. 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Then my God spoke and his voice did ring, sounding like a shuffle of angels' wings. He said, marvel thou, man, if you want to be wise, you got to believe and be baptized. Then God told Nicodemus,
1: God told Nicodemus,
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0: That brings us to a look at the weather brought to you by Carpet Mart, and then we have Pastor Aud Brown of the Little Brass Town Baptist Church.
1: From the WKRK Forecast Center, I'm meteorologist Jennifer Naramore. Looks like we're settling into a pretty quiet weather pattern now with some pleasant temperatures. And we are dealing with some areas of fog this morning. Extra time needed as you're heading out and about. That will be lifting out to a mostly sunny sky. Highs range from the 60s into the mountains to the mid-70s for the valleys. And then we're dropping to the mid to upper 40s tonight. Great weather for the weekend. Wall-to-wall sunshine for both days. High 65 to 75. We're going to keep it dry for Monday and Tuesday of next week.
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3: Good morning. Thank you for joining us today for God's Word for today's world. It is my joy to come share God's Word with you, and I hope the service today will be a blessing for you. I truly do appreciate each of you who listen, pray for us, and help make these services possible. No way that I could ever express thanks deeply enough to you for your partnership and laboring together with us in this ministry. I'm truly grateful, truly thankful, and our sincere desire and hope is that lives can be blessed, souls can be fed, that people can gain spiritual insights and spiritual vision into the things that God would have them to do. That's what our heart's desire is, and to God be glory and praise for all the things that he does and has done through these services over the years. And I just want to continue doing what we can and hope that it will be helpful to someone along this journey of life. If we did not labor in faith, then we certainly would not have an accomplishment of any kind. But because we believe in God and believe that this is his will for us to share with you these radio services, then I have to believe also that God will use them for some good in somebody's life. And I'm just grateful and thankful that I and you can be a part of these services and efforts to help bring people into the kingdom of God. You know, just this past Sunday, as I shared with the church at Little Brasstown, I came to that realization, a point that we made in the preaching was the purpose of the church. And I know that there might be different things that people could say is the purpose of the church. but I try to look for biblical reasons, biblical statements, and such that define for us what the purpose of the church is. And we hear the Lord Jesus Christ himself saying, "For the Son of Man is come into this world to seek and to save that which was lost." And then the church is to continue that ministry of the Lord Jesus Christ. And the ultimate concern is that people might be saved, that people might come to realize the spiritual life in Christ. And folks, it is a different life. There is a difference as we seek to live for and serve the Lord that will be noted in our lives. In fact, the Apostle Peter, as he writes the inspired word of God, he says that we are a peculiar people, a royal priesthood, where everybody is their own priest, that they can commune with God and God with them and can let God know their heart's desire, and that God can respond to them with an answer. We call that praying, of course. But the peculiar oddity of the people of God. There are some things, folks, that the fleshly body wants and desires that we find in the Word of God is just wrong for the children of God to be participating in. And the primary thing, number one thing, is to not have any other gods in our life. That goes all the way back to God giving Moses the Ten Commandments when God says, "Thou shalt have no other gods before me. Thou shalt not make unto thyself any graven images, anything in the any likeness of things in heaven or in the earth or beneath the earth." You just don't do that. He is the one true living God. And we find that that was one of the big problems of the nation of Israel throughout the history of the nation. And that was they had this strong tendency when everything was going good, when God had blessed them the most. They had this strong tendency to turn to other gods and just do what the other people were doing, because it was something that satisfied the flesh. And, folks, this is where we have to be very careful in living out our lives as the children of God. If we're going to be that peculiar people, it would be easy for other people to say about Christians, well, they sure are an odd bunch. And that is a compliment. Really, it is a compliment. For others to notice that difference in us, that there's just a lot of things that Christians do not do. And to know what those things are, we can just read the Word of God, look at the Ten Commandments, look at the teachings of Jesus in the New Testament. And all of it has to do with us as Christians today, who are the church, and that is that we are an odd bunch. We're different. And thank God that this difference can be seen. And there are lives that have been changed from what they once were into different creatures in Christ Jesus, and people have been amazed.

freedom. And they said freedom without God is chaos, because people get the idea that we can do anything we want to. If we want to kill somebody else, we just go kill them. It doesn't make any difference because I'm free. I've got the freedom to do that, people think. But the idea is that true freedom is the freedom that comes with the restriction of God giving to it order. And thus we have law and order and not just chaos. And so I'm thankful today that God's people reflect a different life than just the common, ordinary, do anything that you want to do. Folks, we need to seek to be a holy people. Be ye holy, for I am holy. The Word of God teaches us this. And Jesus even said, be ye therefore perfect, even as your Father which is in heaven is perfect. And that is our goal. That is what needs to be our intention and our determination, is that in the sight of God and according to the teachings of His Word, which is our guidebook, our resource book to go to, for finding out what we can and cannot do, and seeking God's direction. And I know it's not just by what we do and don't do that we will be judged. We got to start with that matter of accepting Christ as our Lord and Savior, and then seeking to live the life that He wants us to live. And truly, that's what I want. I don't have any opposition unto Jesus whatsoever, because He is the Son of God, the Savior of the world. He is life. He is truth. He is the way. I am the way. I am the truth. I am the life that leadeth unto the Father. And so... I'm just grateful today to get to be a part of this great kingdom work. Well, I know that on Fridays I try to share with you a little bit from the Sunday school lesson that some of us will be studying in our Sunday schools on the coming Lord's Day. And this Sunday we are studying a lesson entitled God Speaks Through Circumstances. Now, remember, this is under a unit of study that is entitled How God Speaks. And in these lessons, starting back on September 6th, our first lesson was God Speaks to His People. Just a straightforward fact that God does speak to His people. You know, that's what some people would call weird, peculiar, odd, that these people think that God speaks to them. Well, He certainly does, and He speaks in various ways. Our second lesson in this unit of study was entitled, God Speaks Through the Bible. It is God's Word. God has inspired holy men of God to write down these scriptures that we have. And they did, and they have been preserved down through the centuries of time that we might be able to have the Word of God that we have today. Thus saith the Lord. That's what the Bible says to me. And I'm grateful that I have God's Word. And for those who want to say that's weird, that's peculiar, that's odd, then you're giving to me a great compliment, because I know it is God's Word, and I'm going to try to absorb as much of it as I possibly can. And God speaks to me.
If you want God to speak to you, just open up the Bible and

listen to what it says. And then last Sunday, we had a lesson entitled God Speaks Through the Holy Spirit, and He does. And that's why that there were people who wrote down the Scriptures. The Holy Spirit of God moved upon them, and their mind was inspired to write this down. You say, well, I don't hardly understand that. Well, you will when you trust more in God and wait for God to speak to you. It is a sense that I can at different times realize how God spoke to me concerning what I should do personally as far as to go see somebody or to start praying for somebody that they had a need in their life at that time. And God's Holy Spirit was able to deal with me and help me, even though sometimes I didn't even know who it was. But I knew that somebody was in trouble and that I could begin praying for them, and did. God's Holy Spirit works with us in amazing ways. And then for this Sunday, September 27th, that God speaks through circumstances. God speaks through circumstances, trying to get our attention for our own good and for His glory and His honor. And folks, this Sunday, September 27th, can you imagine this? That here we are already through the month of September. I'm telling you, time is flying. And if you haven't got things right with God, you need to get them right with God. Because who knows who might be the next one to be called out of this walk of life into the next life. And I'm just grateful and thankful to know that I know the Lord, and that regardless of how fast time is getting by, that we're on a journey, we're headed toward eternity, and when we get there to that great eternity, as we step off from this earthly shore onto the eternal shore, we are going to be able to experience a life such as no one could ever have imagined. So that's where we are today in this unit of study, how God speaks. And for this Sunday, September 27th, our lesson is that God speaks through circumstances. And our scripture study for the lesson is Romans chapter 8, verses 26 through 35. Verses 26 through 35. And Romans 8 is a great chapter of Scripture. If you haven't become familiar with that chapter, then you ought to just familiarize yourself with that entire chapter of Scripture, because it's got so many strong statements of spiritual guidance in it that if you take them one by one, you're going to find just a world of significant teachings in this book of Romans, chapter 8. And we are focusing on the verses of Scripture that are found in verses 26 through 35. Romans 8, chapter 8, verses 26 through 35. And these Scriptures are what the lesson writer is going to use to bring to us a lesson that God speaks through circumstances. And we will just begin looking at this scripture and
And I can say, for myself, that I know there have been circumstances that I came into and realized as I look back that God was just trying to get a message through to me. And finally, as the situations develop, I found out that God did get that message through to me, and I was able to just rejoice and knowing it wasn't just one of those incidental things that happened, that it was a certain appointment directed by God, and it was a godly appointment or a heavenly appointment that had fallen into my life and a way that God had intended for things to work out. And this scripture begins by saying, "Likewise, the Spirit also helpeth our infirmities, for we know not what we should pray for as we ought, but the Spirit itself maketh intercession for us with groanings which cannot be uttered. And he that searcheth the hearts knoweth what is the mind of the Spirit, because he maketh intercession for the saints according to the will of God." And here is a point that the lesson writer makes from these verses of Scripture, and that is the Holy Spirit helps us pray and navigate our circumstances. You get into a situation when you don't really know what to do, or you may not really know how to pray about this matter. "Likewise, the Spirit also helpeth our infirmities, for we know not what we should pray for as we ought to, but the Spirit itself maketh intercession for us with groanings which cannot be uttered." I have experienced this verse of Scripture at least one time in my life, and I am eternally grateful unto God that I know what he means when he says that the Spirit itself will make intercession for us with God with groanings which cannot be uttered. And I want to put the emphasis on that part, which cannot be uttered. The Spirit of God in us is able to groan in us. And I have felt that. And nobody else can hear it or see it. These are groans that are so deeply embedded in us that they cannot be uttered with the mouth. The mouth is silent. But within a person's spirit, there is a strong groaning. In the book of Isaiah, chapter 66, and verse 8, I believe it is, there, the prophet Isaiah, as he talks about the nation of Israel, he talks about how that a nation is not born overnight. It takes time for something of this nature to happen, for a nation to be born. But he does go on and say to us in verse 8, "For as soon as Zion travailed, she brought forth her children." Now, let me read you some of that. Before she travailed, she brought forth.
before her pain came, she was delivered of a man-child. Who hath heard such a thing? Who hath seen such a thing? Shall the earth be made to bring forth in one day? Or shall a nation be born at once? For as soon as Zion travailed, she brought forth her children. So here is a scripture that is talking about, it's referring here a lot to birth pains. And to me, I tie it in closely with these groanings which cannot be uttered. For there is a pain likened unto this travail of a lady being in childbirth. And the pain is just so very, very great. And they cry out for the birth to take place. And while the birth is taking place, can you imagine then a pain that is greater than anything that your voice could utter, that it was so great it would be just like you being in a world of total captivity, and your only hope was to groan inwardly. Well, I can tell you, I have been there, and I have experienced how the Holy Spirit works in that way. And I'm grateful. I'm thankful today that God's Holy Spirit works in such a fashion with us to help us navigate our circumstances. And this scripture is very clear concerning that. He that searcheth the hearts knoweth what is the mind of the Spirit, because he maketh intercession for the saints according to the will of God. It is the Holy Spirit that knows the will of God. And when I am searching for the will of God, and I may not have a thought of knowing what the will of God is, then the Holy Spirit will know how to intervene and help me to pray concerning the will of God in any given circumstance. Well, I do know that our time gets away from us quickly, and I want to try to close the service today by singing some of this wonderful old song that many of us have sung time and time again, entitled, What a Friend We Have in Jesus. And why is it that we have sung this song so much? Why is it that churches sang this song over and over and over? Back in its earlier days, basically became one of the songs that we knew by heart. And to me, I believe what it really is because it's such a truthful thing. And when we really take the message that's in this song, we just delight in it and want to hear it over and over. So I hope it'll be a blessing for all of you today. Do it especially for Mrs. Susan Worley and her family, and Ms. Sandy Curtis and her family, and Ms. Norma Dockery and her loved ones, and Mrs. Aline Laney, and Brother Billy Franklin, and Herbie and Shirley Sherlin. Hope it'll be a blessing for all of you today.

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3: ABC News, I'm Brian Clark. President Trump hosted China's Xi Jinping and his wife at the White House for tea on the final day of their three-day trip to the U.S.
4: We've had a tremendous visit from two spectacular people, and we've really enjoyed it, and I think we've made tremendous strides.
3: But it's not clear what kind of progress was made, especially on key issues like Iran and artificial intelligence. The U.S. ambassador to China, David Perdue, told Fox News the president did make it clear to Xi that it was unacceptable for China to support Iran in the ongoing war. That war continues to contribute to higher prices and bring consumer sentiment down. University of Michigan survey found consumer sentiment falling to 48.1% in September, down nearly 13% from a year ago. The nor'easter expected to batter the East Coast, causing cancellations, including two Ed Sheeran concerts outside of Boston tonight and tomorrow. This is ABC News. ABC News has learned eight sailors aboard the USS Abraham Lincoln and its supporting ships attempted suicide in a grueling 10-month deployment tied to the Iran war. Senator Kirsten Gillibrand tells ABC News,
5: "It's not appropriate when you are hearing from families, from service members, from different personnel that there might well be crisis on board, that it's not taken seriously."
3: The Navy says the number of suicide attempts is standard for a long deployment. AI cost the head of a financial institution her job. It did not take her job, though, as ABC's Jim Ryan explains. It was what she used AI to do.
6: Jane Smith is no longer CEO at the Family First Credit Union in Michigan after she posted an AI-generated image of herself and her family wearing Lake America sweatshirts. President Trump has demanded that Canada's Lake Ontario be renamed. Smith says the image wasn't a political statement, but a joke not meant for public viewing.
3: I'm Brian Clark, ABC News.
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9: From the WKRK Forecast Center, I'm meteorologist Jennifer Naramore. Cruising right along with some extremely quiet weather here. Right now, we have absolutely no rain in the forecast straight through the middle parts of next week. Fair weather conditions for the rest of our Friday. The high 65 to 75, low humidity here, light north wind. Lows are settling between 45 and 50. That range in temperatures from the mid-60s to the mid-70s, Saturday and Sunday, too, with dry weather. A few more 80s starting to move in for the valleys by early next week.
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8: The sun is coming out. It's 12:03, and it is 65 degrees.
11: When I was a child, I was taught that money, even though it was necessary, was not the most important thing in life. Kindness, tenderness, understanding, forgiveness, and love were the things of real value.

shone like diamonds, and his smile was heaven sent. His hair was long and flowing, and his back

0: It is time for the Ivy Funeral Home obituary column, heard 7 days a week on WKRK. 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
1: Art Queen, age 79 of Gastonia, passed away Monday, August 24th, at a hospital in Augusta, Georgia. A native of Murphy, Art spent part of his childhood in the Hiawassee Dam community before relocating to Gastonia with his family. He attended North Carolina State University and began his professional career as a purchasing manager before establishing himself as a successful independent sales contractor. Throughout his career, he represented numerous companies, most recently serving as a representative for Jackson Kayak. He was an active member of First Baptist Church in Gastonia, where he served as both a greeter and usher. He was the son of the late Arnold Hubert and Ella Hamby Queen. He was also preceded in death by two sisters, Brenda Gilbert and Atika Wiley. Surviving are three sons, Jeff Queen and wife Angela of Somerville, South Carolina, Brad Queen of Pleasant Garden, North Carolina, and Mark Queen of Murfreesboro, Tennessee. Four grandchildren, Kayla, Jessica, Megan, and Carson Queen, a sister, Deanna Burgess, and several nieces and nephews. A graveside service will be held at 2 p.m. Saturday, September 26th at Mount Carmel Baptist Church Cemetery, with Reverend Jonathan Bryson officiating. In lieu of flowers, the family requests memorials be made to Wounded Warrior Project. Ivy Funeral Home Murphy in charge of all arrangements for Art Queen, age 79. Raymond Thomas Ray Fry, age 89 of Hayesville, passed away Sunday, September 20th at his residence. He was a native of Hackensack, New Jersey. Ray joined the United States Air Force during the Cold War and became a mechanic working on jet engines of B-52s. Following his discharge, he moved to Palm Beach Gardens, Florida, where he met his future wife, Barbara. He founded Fry's Marine in Lake Park, Florida, which he operated the next 13 years. He continued his profession in engineering for many years before retiring, building his home, and moving to Hayesville in 1988. He attended Oak Forest United Methodist Church. He was the son of the late Philip Sr. and Helen Miltonberger Fry. He was also preceded in death by twin sisters Barbara Ward and Beryl Steiner, and two brothers, Ken and Phil Fry. Surviving are his beloved wife of 60 years, Barbara Ann Fry of Hayesville, two daughters, Kimberly Ann and Holly Lynn Fry, three grandchildren, Zachary Thomas Fry, Bryce Lee Farnes, and Brooke Emily Farnes. A celebration of life will be held at 1 p.m. Saturday, October 17th at Oak Forest United Methodist Church with Reverend Tim Lee officiating. In lieu of flowers, the family requests memorials be made to Heaven's Haven Healing Pastures or Oak Forest United Methodist Church. Ivy Funeral Home Hayesville, in charge of all arrangements for Raymond Thomas Ray Fry, age 89. Paul Blair Brody, age 70, of Augusta, Georgia, formerly of Brasstown, passed away Thursday, September 24th, in an Andrews care facility. He was a native of Aiken, South Carolina, and met his future wife, Deborah, while in junior high. Paul earned a bachelor's degree in computer science and management with cum laude honors from the University of South Carolina at Aiken. Paul began working for Southern Bell, but was soon hired at the Savannah River site. In 1993, he took a job with the state of North Carolina and relocated to Raleigh. Over the years, Paul worked for several telephone companies in North Carolina before working for OAO Corporations until retirement. He was the son of the late William and Frances Bodie. He was also preceded in death by one brother, Mark David Brodie. Surviving are his wife of 50 years, Deborah Sigmund Brodie of Augusta, four children, Mark Brodie, Ashley Brodie, Matthew Brodie, and Robert Brodie, and wife Crystal, three grandchildren, Aria Ellis, Lily, and Malcolm Brodie, four sisters, Sharon, Karen, Michelle, and Marie Brodie, four brothers, Michael, Steve, Chris, and John Brodie, several nieces and nephews. A memorial service will be held Friday, November 20th in Raleigh, with a time and location announced at a later date. In lieu of flowers, the family requests memorials be made to a charity of your choice. Ivy Funeral Home Murphy, in charge of all arrangements for Paul Blair Brodie, age 70.
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4: Thank you for listening to Loving People to Jesus. I'm Pastor Jimmy Tanner, the First Baptist Church of Murphy, North Carolina, and I'm grateful for WKRK and our listeners who support this daily program. This week, we've been looking in God's Word, and we've been trying to figure out how to make the rest of our life the best of our life. And we've looked at Psalms, Psalms chapter 90, verse 12. It says, "So teach us to number our days, that we may apply our hearts unto wisdom." And in Matthew 6:33 says, "But seek ye first the kingdom of God and his righteousness, and all these things shall be added unto." And so we've set the proper priorities, and we realize that we're to seek first. We're to actively pursue the Lord. And then in order to seek the kingdom, we must seek the King. And so we've got Jesus first in our life, and we're following after him. And we draw nigh to God, and he will draw nigh to us. That's what his word tells us. And as you seek me and find me, he said, and you search for me with all your heart, Jeremiah 29:3. He says we'll find him if we'll seek him with all of our heart. And so we seek God in this way. And then Jesus wants the first moments of every one of our days. And we need to follow him so that he can have the first of every day, the first day of every week. Jesus wants to be the first part of every paycheck that we give to him, and that we invest in the kingdom work. And he don't want to be runner-up. He wants to be first place in our life. And then we said, but not only are we to seek the King, we were to be putting the kingdom first and realizing we got some kingdom work to do. And we are to seek to bring glory to the King, whatever we're doing. 1 Corinthians 10:31 says, "Whether therefore you eat or drink or whatsoever ye do, do all to the glory of God." That's putting Jesus first. That's seeking things first. That's making sure things get done first. Every part of our life, every minute, every moment, every beat of our heart, every ounce and pound of us, everything about us ought to bring glory and honor to God. And then it also means to seek the guidance of the King. A loyal subject always wants to do whatever the King would have him to do. And there is no higher calling in life than to find out what our King wants us to do. I hope you're looking especially so you'll know what God's will is for your life. Every morning your life ought to begin with asking the Lord Jesus Christ what Paul asked the Lord Jesus Christ on that Damascus road. Do you remember that? Here's what he said. Lord, what will you have me to do? There you go. Lord, what will you have me to do? And then it also means to seek the government of the King. I want to be loyal in your kingdom. I want to obey the word of God. I want to obey your commandments. I want to obey your statutes and your precepts. I want to be in tune with what it is that you're telling me to do. I want to be governed by you, and I want to be ruled by you, and I want to be under your authority. And I know I'm not talking about being your slave. I'm talking about being your servant. I'm talking about serving you out of the love of my heart. May I tell you that the greatest liberty in the world is found in being controlled by Jesus Christ, our Master and Lord. That's the best thing that can ever happen to you. And has it ever occurred to you that if you will, listen to this, that if your will was God's will, and you would always be doing the Lord's will? But see, most of the time you don't want your will, you don't want God's will. You want your will to be done, not His will to be done. But when we're doing God's will and we let God's will be our will, we're always doing the Lord's will. I heard about a woman who was deathly sick, and a neighbor came to visit her and asked her whether she wanted to live or die. And she said, "I just want whatever pleases God." And the neighbor said, Well, what if God were to refer the matter to you? Which would you choose?" And she says, "If God were to refer the matter to me, I would refer the matter back to Him." The lady had her priorities in the right place. See, whatever God deems to come our way, we ought to be ready to receive it. And you can believe that Jesus will always give you that good and that faithful and that perfect gift. This week, we've been learning a lot from the Lord. And if we want the rest of our life to be the best of our life, then we need to put God first. We need to seek Him first. I'd love to see you at church this Sunday, seeking the Lord first. Maybe it's been a while since you've sought Him first. I pray that you'd give Him this Lord's day, and you'd come down to the altar, and you'd take me by the hand, and you'd say, "Pastor, I heard you on the radio this week, and I'm here to give God first place in my life." Thank you so much for listening, and God bless you today.
0: It is time for the Townsend Rose Funeral Home Obituary Column, heard 7 days a week on WKRK. 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
1: Robert Lee Cothran, age 86, of Hayesville, passed away Saturday, September 19th. He was a native and lifelong resident of Clay County, the son of the late Demolin and Eva Ledford Cothran. Robert worked at Carolina Dress as floor manager for 25 years and retired from Walmart in 1997 as a supervisor in the dairy section. He loved fishing, ginseng hunting, and gardening. Robert was a member of Pilgrim Baptist Church. In addition to his parents, he was preceded in death by his first wife, Aileen Allison Cothran, a brother, Douglas, five sisters, Terry Villa Mae X, Lou Ellen Stalkup, Lily Mae Lancaster, Margaret Franklin, and Sarah Jane Stalkup. He's survived by his wife, Shirley Pope Mull, two daughters, Melissa Carver and Lavonda McCandless, and husband Larry, a stepdaughter, Teresa Ash, two stepsons, James Painter and Scotty Mull, brothers James and Ronnie Cothran, 13 grandchildren, 15 great-grandchildren, and 7 great-great-grandchildren. Funeral service is being held now at Pilgrim Baptist Church in Hayesville, with Reverend Mitchell Shields and Richard Birch officiating. Burial will be in the Oakview Baptist Church Cemetery. Townsend Rose Funeral Home is in charge of all arrangements for Robert Lee Cawthron, age 86. Dennis Robert Bob McGinnis passed away Tuesday, September 8th at home in Clay County. Bob was born in New Albany, Indiana, to the late Dennis Arthur and Eleanor McGinnis. He went to college at Georgetown University, where he received a Bachelor of Arts in Philosophy. He earned a Master of Arts in Education from George Washington University and a Doctorate in Education from the University of Georgia. Bob served on active duty in the United States Navy from 1963 to 71 as chief engineer aboard destroyers, including two combat tours in Vietnam. After leaving the Navy and the birth of his first daughter, Colleen, in 1970, Bob began a career in education as director of research at Western Carolina University in Cullowhee in 1971. His second daughter, Catherine, was born in North Carolina in 1973. He left his position with WCU as Director of University Development in 1982 to become the Vice President of University Development at East Tennessee State University. In 1985, Bob and his daughters moved to Orlando, Florida, where Bob served as the Vice President of University Relations at the University of Central Florida. He also met and married Michelle McGinnis in Orlando in 1992. In 1993, Bob and Michelle moved to Atlanta, where Bob served as Vice President of Development at Georgia State University. He became Vice President for Development for Auburn University in 2002. Bob and Michelle came to Clay County in 1997, moving there full-time in 2012, and Bob retired officially from Auburn University in 2014. After Michelle passed in 2022, Bob fell in love and married Sandy Jersey McGinnis in 2025. Bob was preceded in death by his parents, his sister Donna Gilbert, and his wife Michelle McGinnis. He's survived by his wife Sandy Jersey McGinnis, his daughters Killeen McGinnis Lonergan and husband Brian, and Catherine Jo McGinnis, five grandchildren Shannon and Ryan Scott, Caitlin and Aiden Lonergan, and Sophia Wanup, his niece Colleen and husband Bob, nephews Rick and wife Sue, Dennis and wife Kim, Mike and wife Amy, and Kevin and wife Jessica, and their families. A funeral mass will be celebrated at Immaculate Heart of Mary Catholic Church, Hayesville, on Saturday, September 26th at 11 a.m. In lieu of flowers, donations may be given to the St. Vincent de Paul Society of Clay County. Townsend Rose Funeral Home is in charge of all arrangements for Dennis Robert Bob McGinnis.
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1: Polly Ann Duvall was born in Wolf Creek, January 23, 1937, to the late Arthur and Callie Westmoreland Bell. The oldest of eight children, Polly actually started life with a different name. Her mother wanted to name her Nora Ella, but a great aunt had other ideas and pressured her to name the baby Polly Ann. Callie apparently wasn't ready to give up. The 1940 census lists her daughter as Nora Ella. By the time school started, Polly Ann had won out, and Polly she remained for the rest of her life. Polly married Roy Duvall, and they settled on Blue Ridge Lake in Lakewood, where they raised their children. Polly was known for her beautiful silver hair, which she had for most of her adult life. Strangers frequently stopped her to compliment her on it, which worked out well because Polly never met a stranger anyway. Anyone who knew her from her years working at and later owning Lakewood Grocery probably already knew that. In addition to her parents and her husband, Roy, Polly was preceded in death by her son, Joe, and her brothers, Billy, Daniel, and Archie Bell. Left to cherish her memory are her sons, Doug and wife Judy Duvall, and Lynn and wife Joan Duvall. Grandchildren, Andy Duvall, Shaw Duvall, Kim Sams, Katie Duvall, and Lauren Duvall. Great-grandchildren, Briar, Mackenzie, Doug, Michael, Audrey, and Benjamin. Carly and Kendall, bonus greats and grands, Isabella Eads and Brett Cody, siblings Kathy, Diane, Mary Carol, and Anthony, special cousins Subie and Arlene, many nieces and nephews. Funeral service is being held now at Cochrane McDaniel Funeral Home Blue Ridge Chapel with Reverend Doug Knave officiating. Interment will follow at Toccoa Baptist Church Cemetery in Morganton. Cochrane McDaniel Funeral Home honored to serve the family of Polly Ann Duvall, age 89. Glennis Fricks Willis, age 97, of Blue Ridge, Georgia, passed away Saturday, September 19th. Glennis was born November 6, 1928, in Marietta, Georgia, to the late Preston and Clemma Fricks. Glennis was preceded in death by her husband of 49 years, Winfred Willis, and her sister, Coley Mawney. She's survived by her daughter, Pam, and husband, John Dantzis's grandchildren, Nicholas and Jessa, and great-grandchild, Darcy. Funeral service is Saturday, September 26th at 11 a.m. at Wesley Chapel United Methodist Church of Marietta, Georgia, with Reverend Kathy Morris and Father Andrew Moore officiating. Interment will follow at Wesley Chapel United Methodist Church Cemetery. The family will receive friends from 10 to 11 prior to the service. Cochran McDaniel Funeral Home is honored to serve the family of Glennis Fricks Willis, age 97.
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1: The town of Murphy is accepting applications for a sanitation worker to join the public works team. 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Duties include working as part of the sanitation collection crew, loading waste in containers, and cleaning and maintaining sanitation equipment. Applicants must be able to perform physically demanding work outdoors in varying weather conditions. Starting salary is $30,000 plus, depending on experience and qualifications. A high school diploma or equivalent is preferred but not required. Previous manual labor or sanitation experience is desirable. A valid driver's license is required. Interested applicants must complete a Town of Murphy employment application, and applications can be printed from the Town of Murphy website or picked up at City Hall. Completed applications may be dropped off at the front desk of City Hall. The position is open until filled. The Town of Murphy is an equal opportunity employer.

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1: 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The town is seeking nearly $3 million in grant funding to replace more than 9,000 feet of aging water lines, but it needs income surveys from residents in the project area to help qualify for the funding. Residents can fill out the 2-page survey through the town. If you need someone to bring a form to your home, call 828-629-2500. The grant application is scheduled to be submitted September 30th, so this needs to be done before then. Nantahala Regional Library is having their 85th anniversary celebration with children's story time, events and crafts, a scavenger hunt, raffles, snacks, and presentations. Celebrating all day, Monday, September 28th at Murphy Public Library, Tuesday, September 29th at Moss Memorial Library in Hayesville, Wednesday, September 30th at Andrews Public Library, and Thursday, October 1st at Graham County Public Library in Robbinsville. October 1st is a Thursday, and Matt's ministry will be at Brasstown Community Center. And on Friday, October 2nd, from 10 till 4, there is a free hearing and vision screening at West End Plaza on Main Street in Andrews. 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That's Friday, October 2nd, from 10 until 4.
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1: ABC News, I'm Mike Dabosky. President Trump says he had a very productive meeting with Chinese President Xi Jinping yesterday in Washington, though neither side has announced any policy or decision related to issues like trade or the war in Iran. ABC News national security and defense analyst Mick Mulroy says artificial intelligence, also a key topic.
2: Not only is it the issues that are directly involving artificial intelligence, but there's also the technology that goes into that, the chips that the United States has, that China wants, that Taiwan makes a lot of, the critical earth minerals that China has that we want.
1: The Supreme Court has ruled that the Trump administration can use a federal citizenship database to screen for non-citizen voters. However, the immediate impact of this ruling is unclear. States are prohibited by law from purging their voter rolls within 90 days of an election. And a nor'easter expected to bring heavy rain to the Northeast this weekend. This is ABC News. Poll after poll has shown a majority of Americans oppose data centers being built in their communities. And as ABC's Jim Ryan explains, one solution now being floated is to launch them into the final frontier.
3: One solution to the noise, the electricity, the water use that data centers present on Earth is to put them in space and power them with the sun.
4: Once you start looking at solar power and think, how can I make that as simple and efficient as possible? Doing it in space in the right orbit becomes the natural answer.
3: Dr. Travis Beals on Google's website. He heads Project Suncatcher and hopes to send AI crucial computer chips into space next week, a very early step toward building an orbiting data center. Jim Ryan, ABC News.
1: Today is September 25th, 9-to-5, now known as Dolly Parton Day after her song 9-to-5. Celebrations taking place all over the country, far beyond her theme park, Dollywood, like in National Harbor, Maryland, where a Ferris wheel was illuminated pink. I'm Mike Dabosky, ABC News.
5: From the WKRK Forecast Center, I'm meteorologist Jennifer Naramore. Cruising right along with some extremely quiet weather here. Right now, we have absolutely no rain in the forecast straight through the middle parts of next week. Fair weather conditions for the rest of our Friday. The high 65 to 75, low humidity here, light north wind. Lows are settling between 45 and 50. That range in temperatures from the mid-60s to the mid-70s. Saturday and Sunday, too, with dry weather. A few more 80s starting to move in for the valleys by early next week.
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I'll never forget what old Merle said to me. We went on the stage. He said, "Doc, I've always thought of you as a good musician." And he said, "I'm pleased to get to play with you." And when we came off of the stage, he grabbed me by the hand, gave me a big old hefty handshake, and said, "Now I think of you as a good friend." And I said, "Brother, you couldn't have told me nothing better." I'll never forget that.

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0: Thanks for hanging out with me today. I do appreciate it. Now, I'll be back tonight for football. The pregame show starts at 7 and game starts at 7:30. Otherwise, I'll be back Sunday morning. Good Lord willing, and the saints don't rise. Y'all stay safe. And don't forget, I sure do love you.
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2: ABC News, I'm Mike Dubusky. Chinese President Xi Jinping says he expects to meet President Trump two more times before the end of the year as the two leaders conclude Xi's three-day visit to Washington. Here's what the Chinese leader had to say earlier today through a translator.
3: The president and I are like two people that's charting the course for the great ship of China-U.S. relations.
2: The visit comes amid a growing trade standoff with China, as well as a new raft of concerns over artificial intelligence. The Supreme Court has given the green light for the Trump administration to revamp a national citizenship database as a way to stop non-citizens from voting. President Trump has characterized non-citizen voting as a pressing threat to free and fair elections, but audits of voter rolls have suggested that voting by non-citizens is exceedingly rare. And a nor'easter is bearing down on the mid-Atlantic, expected to drop several inches of rain and bring damaging winds through the weekend. This is ABC News. Two people are behind bars after a hazing incident at an unrecognized fraternity near the University of Wisconsin-Madison. Police say they found 30 males in the basement of the Alpha Epsilon Pi fraternity, mostly 18-year-olds, covered in food and condiments and some with physical injuries. A top university is apologizing after swapping out a Latino male student for a black female student in an AI-altered promotional photo. ABC's Andrea Fujihi.
4: The photo, in which AI also changed the appearances of the other two students, was placed on banners around campus to advertise school dining options. The student newspaper first reported AI was used, sparking an uproar. Stanford now acknowledging it did not follow its own AI rules, and both the alteration and lack of disclosure in this case violate that policy. We are working to provide additional training for all staff. All the banners have since been removed.
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8: All right, it's time for another interview here on WKRK. And we welcome today Justice Anita Earls. Justice Earls, welcome to the program today. If you will, please tell us a little bit about yourself and why you are seeking to be reelected to the North Carolina Supreme Court.
9: Yes, well, hello, and thank you so much for having me and giving me this opportunity. I came to North Carolina in 1988. I was a civil rights attorney for 30 years, representing people whose rights were violated in one way or another. Had a lot of experience in courts, state and federal courts, jury trials, civil cases, appellate cases. So just a real wide variety of litigation experience. In 2018, I decided to run for the state Supreme Court because it seemed to me at that point that state courts were really going to be important for enforcing our rights. And I'm running now to keep my seat because I continue to see how there are so many ways in which people's lives are impacted by our state courts. And I want to continue to have the role of upholding the state constitution.
8: Well, your introduction just led me to my first question. So for people that may not follow the courts very closely, what does North Carolina Supreme Court do and how can its decisions affect their everyday lives?
9: Yes. Well, in some ways, it's easier to say what we don't do. We don't do bankruptcy. We don't do immigration. But pretty much everything else in one way or another might come before our court. So that means that while everyone knows and appreciates that the criminal justice system might result in appeals to the state Supreme Court, and we are responsible for public safety in that regard, there's also a huge part of our docket that are civil cases. So that means deciding things like ultimately how much you pay for electricity, because our court reviews the decisions of the North Carolina Utilities Commission. And actually, earlier this year, our court issued a ruling, Justice Riggs and I dissented, but our court issued a ruling allowing Duke Power to raise electricity rates for people in the western part of the state. So now consumers are paying more for their electricity in western North Carolina than in eastern North Carolina. In my dissent, I argued that was unfair, both because we shouldn't have that dual rate structure, but also because state law says that we should set electricity rates at the lowest reasonable rate. We also decide things like whether you'll be fairly compensated if you're injured on the job. We've recently ended school finance litigation that had been pending in our court system for quite some time. That's the Leandro case. So what kind of educational opportunities your children will have is impacted by decisions of our court. And of course, we are looking at a lot of issues involving voting rights. So both access to the ballot, implementation of the voter ID requirement, whether or not ballots can be thrown out after the election, but also how election districts are drawn. So the whole issue of partisan gerrymandering and whether districts are drawn in a way that fairly reflects the voting patterns of the citizens of the state. That is now, the U.S. Supreme Court had a chance and said, we're not going to address partisan gerrymandering. We're going to leave it to the states. And in 2022, our state Supreme Court, then it was 4 Democrats, 3 Republicans. The majority of the court said extreme partisan gerrymandering is unconstitutional. And it was a very nonpartisan decision because we gave the legislature measures to use, and it wouldn't matter whether Democrats or Republicans were gerrymandering. If the maps were not fair to the voters of North Carolina, it was our ruling at that time that it violated the state constitution. But then we had an election. The court flipped. The court is now 5 Republicans, 2 Democrats, and the new court reheard that case and ruled that not that the districts were fair, but that the court had no power to do anything about gerrymandering. So everything is basic from the structure of our democracy, which then impacts all sorts of issues, healthcare, housing, education, the economy, jobs, all of those things that the General Assembly is legislating about is impacted if the General Assembly doesn't fairly reflect the will of the voters. So that's why I think in North Carolina, it's important for voters to understand what the court does, but also to realize that it's in their hands. It's in voters' hands to decide what kind of court they would like.
8: Let's go back to the Leandro school funding case. You dissented when the court dismissed that case. And just to bring that local here to Western North Carolina, the Leandro plan projected an additional $7.8 million for Cherokee County schools, $3 million for Clay County schools, and $2.6 million for Graham County schools. So what do you believe that the majority got wrong And what did the dismissal mean for students and families in counties like ours?
9: So what the dismissal meant is that those funds that were ordered to be, and understand, where did those numbers come from? They came from a trial court looking at the results of a consultant's study over who, so educational consultants, experts, spent a year looking at our education system across the state. And said, "This is the these are the specified programs that need to be put in place in order to guarantee every child a sound basic education, and that the, that our children were not getting a sound basic education currently." That was a trial court finding, and in 2022. The democratically controlled court said, ordered that those funds be spent. But then right after the election, January 2023, the new court put a halt to that order. The court's action this spring in ending that litigation means those monies will not be provided to our public schools. And how what I said in my dissent was, first of all, understand that the majority ruled not that you don't have a sound right to a sound basic education. They didn't rule that the facts were wrong and our children are getting a sound basic education. They said, and the very first sentence of the opinion is, this case calls upon us to decide a question of subject matter jurisdiction. And they ruled that the basis for the ruling was that the plaintiffs had not adequately alleged in their complaint a facial challenge to the statutes being considered. I say in my dissent, number one, I point to paragraphs in the complaint where all the things that needed to be alleged were alleged. So in other words, it was thrown out on a technicality that I argue in my dissent was not correct. More fundamentally, I think people might have heard defense of this decision in along the lines of, well, it's for the legislature. Education policy is an issue for the legislature, not the courts. And in fact, my opponent, Sarah Stevens, has accused me of, you know, veering outside my lane. And the truth is, in my view, and I say this in my dissent, that is really misdirection. That yes, the legislature has an important role in education policy. So does the superintendent of public instruction. You know, there are various elected officials in our state who have a role to play. But this case was not about education policy. This case was about education rights. And it is the court's responsibility to enforce our rights under the state constitution. And the state constitution very clearly establishes the right to a sound basic education. And I often draw an analogy to other rights that our courts protect against the state. Perhaps most easy to understand, the right property rights. If the State Department of Transportation wants to build a road over your land, and you don't think they're adequately compensating you, you can go to court. And if the judge agrees with you, you'll get a court order ordering the state to pay you money for the loss of your property rights. And so I submit that in my dissent, there's nothing improper about our court determining that our students' rights were not being fulfilled, respected, and that it was proper for a court to order the state to provide money, sufficient funds to school districts to bring all of our systems up to what you know will allow students to get the education they need to be to go on and thrive in our society. And just as an example of, you know, you can throw these numbers around about dollars and North Carolina being 50th in the country on per pupil spending and teacher salaries. But for me, what really brings it home is understanding things like the fact that estimates are across the state that every teacher spends $1,600 a year out of their own pocket to buy school supplies that they need to educate their students. And they're buying pencils, notebook paper, staplers, I mean, just basic things that they need in order to run a classroom. And that suggests that our state is not fulfilling its constitutional obligation.
8: It's interesting because a lot of your answers have already touched on a lot of the questions I have prepared. So, and you did not see any of these questions before we came online here. So I apologize if there's any repetition here. But my next question was, where do you draw the line between the court's responsibility to enforce the state constitution and policy decisions that belong to the General Assembly?
9: Yes. And I think it's really important to appreciate that that's the structure of our state government, that we do have three independent branches of government, that they are intended to have checks and balances. There are ways in which the legislature impacts what we do, but it is our role to hold the executive and the legislature accountable to the state constitution. And so maybe another way to illustrate this is, there might be multiple different ways a school system could ensure that their students are getting a sound basic education. And, you know, whether, you know, and there are a whole lot of policy questions, things like, is it a good idea to have standardized testing? Are, you know, end of grade tests useful? Should we have SROs in our school resource officers in our schools? You know, a lot of questions around public education. But the court's responsibility is to make sure that students' rights are upheld. And that's and when plaintiffs come to us and demonstrate to a trial court, understand that we're just reviewing the facts as found by a trial court. When a trial court has heard evidence, taken testimony, and decided that children are not getting a sound basic education, then and the legislature is not adequately funding our schools, then it's not a policy issue anymore. It's a question of guaranteeing that right.
8: Your campaign has raised considerably more money than your opponents. In a judicial race, how can voters be confident that campaign contributions will never influence decisions that are made on the bench?
9: Well, that's a great question. On the one hand, as a sitting judge, under the Code of Judicial Conduct, I am not permitted to solicit any funds from any party or attorney who has a case pending before us. So that's one little measure of trying to ensure that we're not improperly influenced. But I actually think the campaign finance limits are another way. So the most that any individual can contribute in the general election cycle is $6,800. So given the amount that I have raised, I think it's hard to suggest that any individual donor has impacted. You know, I have raised now over $5 million. It's hard to argue that because someone gave me $6,800, I'm going to favor them. But let me tell you one other thing that I think is really significant. My average donation is $50. I've been building a very grassroots campaign. Ordinary folks across the state send me $5, $10, $15. And so, again, I think it kind of stretches credibility to suggest that those donations are somehow influencing how I rule. But I would also suggest that I now have a 7.5-year record on the court. And so who gave me money back in 2018 is public record. Anybody can go look at it. And I think you could not discern in any of my rulings or whether I was with the majority or dissenting, any real tie between money that was contributed to my campaign and how I ruled in a case. What I think is a bigger threat to judicial independence, because that's what you're getting at, in this state at this time in our politics, is really the threat and the power that the General Assembly has. When I was ruling on redistricting plans, there were threats by legislators to impeach me. There have been efforts to remove me from the court because through the judicial standards process. So, and I'll just say this, one reason we elect judges in North Carolina, that prior to the Civil War Constitution, North Carolina was like Virginia and South Carolina, where the legislature either appoints or elects judges. And that was true in North Carolina as well. But when they wrote the 1868 Constitution after the Civil War, there was a concern that the courts had become too captured by the legislature. And so they gave the power to the voters in North Carolina to select our courts. And I think that that intuition and perhaps observation about the real threat to judicial independence is still true today.
8: All right. Another challenging question. You have used some strong language in some of your dissenting opinions. Why are dissents important, and how do you balance strong disagreement with respect for the court and public confidence in the institution?
9: Yes, great question. So I have always, so the way I balance my need to point out just how, in my view, how extraordinary some of the majority decisions have been in our court, with the importance of maintaining the integrity and respect for the institution. My balance there is to hold fast to the proposition that voters have elected me to give my opinions about the law, not my opinions about my colleagues. And so I'm always very careful, even when personal attacks have been lobbed against me in judicial opinions. One of my colleagues called me unhinged. Another that colleague also said that my dissents read like pulp fiction. I have not engaged in that kind of personal attack of any of my colleagues. I stick very firmly to the proposition that what I'm here for is to explain my views about what the law is. And I dissent sometimes in cases that are not the groundbreaking institution shifting cases. And it just depends on whether or not I think the majority is right about what the law is or how it applies to a particular case.
8: Right. So when voters compare you with your opponent, what experience, qualifications, and record do you believe that they should be considering?
9: Well, I hope that voters will consider the fact that I litigated cases in state and federal courts, trial and appellate level, for 30 years prior to joining the court, and I now have 7.5 years experience as a jurist. And my record has been one of standing up for people's rights. I think my opponent's career, actually a career politician, 17.5 years in the General Assembly, she has never argued a case in our Supreme Court. She has been primary sponsor on bills that have taken away or limited the rights that I spent my career seeking to enforce or uphold. That's how I would contrast us.
8: All right. For folks just now tuning in, we are speaking with Justice Anita Earls, currently on the NC Supreme Court, who is seeking re-election. Justice Earls, what is one thing that you wish more North Carolinians understood about the Supreme Court and the work that you do?
9: Well, I think that I hope that voters will feel empowered, that we need them to be exercising their right to have their voice heard on what kind of court we should have. And on the question of whether our Supreme Court has become too politicized, I hope voters understand that it was the Republican Party that made Supreme Court races partisan. In fact, when I ran the first time in 2018, that was the first year that Supreme Court seats were partisan in many years. My colleague, former colleague Justice Mike Morgan, who ran in 2016, he ran. There was no party affiliation. It was a nonpartisan race when Justice Mike Morgan ran and won. I think the real question for voters is how has this person how have they demonstrated how they rule once they're on the bench? I think there's a real difference between what we're doing when we're campaigning, which is going around the state telling voters about our values, our record, our experience, versus what we do when we're on the bench. And on the bench, hearing arguments from counsel and deciding cases, my job is to be giving every person a fair hearing, being impartial, being independent. Being independent means not worrying about, well, will the public like me if I rule this way? What I'm supposed to be worrying about is, what is the law? as it's established in North Carolina, whether that's under the state constitution, under state statutes, or under prior decisions of this court. Those are probably the three main sources of law. There's some administrative law and other sources, federal law. We sometimes are applying federal law. But my job is to say, what is the law and how does it apply to these facts in front of us? And voters can look at our, how we've ruled, and I hope what they will appreciate is that it is possible to be elected in a partisan election, but operate on the bench in an independent, fair, and impartial way.
8: All right. Well, the purpose of this program is to educate voters who may not know things that are important to you and your job. Is there anything that I haven't asked you about today that you would like to share with anybody?
9: Well, I think I would just like to share with voters that the reason why I wanted to be a lawyer and ultimately wanted to run for the court really comes from my background of growing up in a mixed race family at a time when my parents' marriage in many states was illegal. My father's black, my mother's white. And that's what instilled in me the desire to try to use the law to open up opportunity for everyone. And so my guiding principle, and I think very carefully about what this means in every single case. The guiding principle for me is equal justice under the law. And that means that no one is above the law. That means that we are, you know, a society governed by the rule of law. And that's what I try to exemplify as I consider the cases that come before us.
8: Justice Earls, where can folks learn more about you and your campaign?
9: My website is earlsforjustice.com. It's earlsforjustice.com. And I'm on 7 different social media sites. You can link to those through my website. But whether you like Instagram or TikTok or Facebook, I'm there with some videos about my background, my views. And I welcome people to, there's a way to contact us through the website, but I'm just enormously grateful to you for allowing me this opportunity to tell people a little bit about my background and about what our court does.
8: Thank you so much for your time. I really appreciate the interview.
9: Thank you.
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0: Hey, it's Greg Goodman. So glad you decided to spend part of your day with us. More Southern Gospel music is coming up in just a bit on WKRK Murphy.
1: It's that time. Time to be part of the John C. Campbell Folk School's 50th Fall Festival. 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
1: ABC News, I'm Mike Dubusky. No major policy decisions on trade, AI, or the war in Iran after Chinese President Xi Jinping's visit to Washington this week. Even still, President Trump says the visit was productive, and China's leader says he expects to meet with President Trump twice more before the end of the year. Consumer sentiment dropped to a four-month low in the University of Michigan's latest index. That's down 13% from a year ago, and preparations are underway across much of the East Coast as a nor'easter closes in.
2: In the east, millions bracing for a powerful storm from the Carolinas up to New York City and Boston. Heavy rain, 50-mile-per-hour winds, and waves more than a foot high expected. People in coastal Massachusetts securing boats. In New Jersey, roads already flooded along the coast. Lifeguards warning people, stay out of the water.
1: ABC's Sophie Flay in New York City. This weekend's Global Citizen Music Festival has been canceled because of the storm. This is ABC News. There's a growing divide between former Georgia Representative Marjorie Taylor Greene and President Trump.
3: Going into the 2024 election, Marjorie Taylor Greene was a full-throated defender of President Trump and his Make America Great Again movement. Now,
4: I think MAGA is dead.
3: But don't think that she's now supporting the Democrats. At last night's forum sponsored by the Texas Tribune,
4: there is no one I know that is considering running that I think is a credible candidate.
3: Democrat or Republican. Jim Ryan, ABC News.
1: A number of livestock and cattle associations are out with a new statement claiming the increase in raids at their facilities from Immigration and Customs Enforcement have a chilling effect, they say, on the legal, documented, and skilled workers that put beef on the table and keep the cattle supply chain moving. The groups, including the Texas Cattle Feeders Association, say that could lead to higher beef prices for consumers. And people throng the streets of Paris today as Pope Leo begins a four-day papal visit to France. Mike Dubusky, ABC News.
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7: From the WKRK Forecast Center, I'm meteorologist Jennifer Naramore. Cruising right along with some extremely quiet weather here. Right now, we have absolutely no rain in the forecast straight through the middle parts of next week. Fair weather conditions for the rest of our Friday, the high 65 to 75, low humidity here, light north wind. Lows are settling between 45 and 50. That range in temperatures from the mid-60s to the mid-70s, Saturday and Sunday too, with dry weather. A few more 80s starting to move in for the valleys by early next week.

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0: One of the best things about Southern gospel music is the message. It's about faith, hope, and loving one another. You'll hear plenty of that right here on WKRK.
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Have you ever seen a mother cry when she lost her little boy? Or a mom and dad stand broken, for their son's life has been destroyed? Have you seen old age take those away who are special to our hearts? Listen then to what I say. God makes no mistakes.

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And we're proud to share it every day on WKRK.

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Hey, it's Greg Goodman. If you've been with us for a while today, thank you. And if you just found us on the dial, welcome. 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
1: ABC News, I'm Mike Dubusky. Iran's foreign minister now says his country has put a new plan on the table for reopening the Strait of Hormuz if the U.S. agrees to certain measures. Details beyond that are scarce right now, but it does come after President Trump said earlier today he discussed the war in Iran with Chinese President Xi Jinping. ABC News national security and defense analyst Mick Mulroy.
2: China, of course, buys a majority of Iranian energy. So they have influence over Iran. They are allies. If they could become involved, that might make at least the chances to resume negotiations in earnest go up.
1: Boston Airport is now warning airlines to stock up on fuel for the next few days as a nor'easter bears down on the mid-Atlantic and the Northeast. Waves up to 19 feet high have already been recorded along North Carolina's Outer Banks, and this weekend's Global Citizen Music Festival has been canceled in New York City. This is ABC News. The Supreme Court in a 6-3 decision ruling in favor of the Trump administration's push to use a national voter database.
3: The new database was rife with errors and violated federal privacy law, prompting a judge to block the Department of Homeland Security from using the controversial database. But the Supreme Court on Friday disagreed, ruling along ideological lines that the database was legal and that the Trump administration would be harmed if they can't use it in time for the midterms. The impact of the ruling, though, will likely be limited because federal law prohibits states from purging voter rolls within 90 days of an election, meaning the Trump administration can only conduct, quote, individualized inquiries to verify voters rather than the bulk searches the system was created to conduct. Peter Haralambos, ABC News.
1: High prices at the grocery store could be getting a reprieve at two retailers. Both Costco and Aldi say they'll cut prices for certain items, but Pepsi now says it plans to raise prices on some popular chip products like Doritos. I'm Mike Dubusky, ABC News.
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6: From the WKRK Forecast Center, I'm meteorologist Jennifer Naramore. Cruising right along with some extremely quiet weather here. Right now, we have absolutely no rain in the forecast straight through the middle parts of next week. Fair weather conditions for the rest of our Friday, the high 65 to 75, low humidity here, light north wind. Lows are settling between 45 and 50. That range in temperatures from the mid-60s to the mid-70s. Saturday and Sunday, too, with dry weather. A few more 80s starting to move in for the valleys by early next week.

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1: It's that time. 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

was a troubled kid in and out of jail. When his daddy said, this is the last time I'll pay bail. So he enlisted in the army and they sent him to Iraq. He was a different man.

cared for. Others didn't care that much about. Oh, but you have so much mercy for the outcast.

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1: ABC News, I'm Mike Dubosky. Iran says it will reopen the Strait of Hormuz in 7 days if the U.S. agrees to measures including lifting its naval blockade and waiving oil sanctions. We haven't heard how the Trump administration feels about the new proposal, though the president did mention Iran during a visit from China's President Xi Jinping. ABC's Karen Travers.
2: He was asked if he thought there'd be progress in the Strait of Hormuz, and the president said, I think we're going to do great. Now, it's notable, the president has not mentioned Iran in his public comments during the state visit. That was the first time he even acknowledged it. But earlier today, his ambassador to China, David Perdue, was on Fox News, and he indicated that the president did put some pressure on the Chinese president behind closed doors, something that Republican lawmakers have been calling for.
1: New York has declared a state of emergency for 8 counties ahead of a nor'easter that's expected to bring severe weather to the Northeast this weekend. This is ABC News. Police in Mississippi now say the hanging of Tasia Fortune in Jackson this summer was staged after what appears to have been a dispute over drugs. Authorities haven't disclosed the exact cause of Fortune's death, but they did rule it a homicide and have arrested 2 men on murder charges. A warrant is out for the arrest of a third person. New Jersey's Lieutenant Governor Dale Caldwell has stepped down during a news conference this afternoon. Governor Mikey Sherrill announcing his resignation following what she says was an impartial and fair investigation into allegations of allegedly inappropriate behavior with staffers.
3: I hold the Office of Public Service in incredibly high regard. Public service, holding the public trust, is a privilege. Not a right.
1: A report released last night from the governor's office also found Caldwell twice trying to get his girlfriend promoted to a state job. I'm Mike Dubosky, ABC News.
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6: From the WKRK Forecast Center, I'm meteorologist Jennifer Naramore. Cruising right along with some extremely quiet weather here. Right now, we have absolutely no rain in the forecast straight through the middle parts of next week. Fair weather conditions for the rest of our Friday. The high 65 to 75, low humidity here, light north wind. Lows are settling between 45 and 50. That range in temperatures from the mid-60s to the mid-70s. Saturday and Sunday, too, with dry weather. A few more 80s starting to move in for the valleys by early next week.

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0: Thanks for keeping it right here on WKRK Murphy. We've got another great song coming up.
1: Listen as Randy sings this. Boy, it thrills my soul. It's entitled When the Son of Life Goes Down.

him. God bless you, Harlan. Thank you for coming to Harmony Valley. We love you and appreciate you being here.

0: Around here, we believe kindness still matters, and neighbors still look out for each other. That spirit is a part of the music you hear on WKRK.
1: It's that time. Time to be part of the John C. Campbell Folk School's 50th Fall Festival. 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

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That's what we love about this music on WKRK.

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1: ABC News, I'm Mike Dubusky. A new proposal from Iran to get more oil shipments flowing through the Strait of Hormuz. ABC's Karen Travers at the White House.
2: The foreign minister told a small group of reporters that they have presented a plan through mediators that would reopen the Strait of Hormuz in 7 days. They also said, though, that certain steps have to be agreed to, committed to by the United States to make that happen. Not specific on what this is going to look like, but they pointed back to that memo of understanding from June, which, of course, the president signed with great fanfare. This was a very big deal after weeks of negotiations, only to see that fall apart.
1: China's leader Xi Jinping is on his way back home right now after a 3-day state visit to Washington, D.C. While no substantive policy came of the visit, she says he plans to meet with President Trump twice more before the end of the year. And states of emergency going into effect in New York and New Jersey due to a major nor'easter blowing in. This is ABC News. In New Jersey, Lieutenant Governor Dale Caldwell has resigned after an investigation into alleged sexual harassment of staffers. Governor Mikey Sherrill speaking this afternoon.
3: As a former federal prosecutor, I wanted to make sure everyone was treated fairly and justly. This investigation was thorough and it was impartial.
1: Caldwell denies the allegations. Police are still on the hunt for a gunman who opened fire outside a Houston area high school this morning, killing a student there. Houston Police Chief Noe Diaz.
4: A grandmother shouldn't be on the side of the street here grieving for her child, for her grandchild. The mom is beside herself. It's alarming and it shocks the conscience. And we, as police agencies, work towards keeping this community safe.
1: Authorities say there was never a threat to those inside the school building. And Parisians took to the streets today to welcome Pope Leo on his first official papal visit to France. Mike Dubusky, ABC News.
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7: From the WKRK Forecast Center, I'm meteorologist Matthew Harding. Mostly clear as we go through the night with lows in the upper 40s. Winds will be light from the north. Mostly sunny on Saturday with highs in the upper 70s. Mostly clear to partly cloudy Saturday night, lows in the upper 40s. Sunny on Sunday with highs in the mid 70s. Mostly clear with a low near 50 Sunday night. Sunny skies for Monday with highs in the lower 80s, mid 80s Tuesday and Wednesday.
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0: We have more great Southern gospel songs lined up for you. 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
1: From the WKRK Forecast Center, I'm meteorologist Matthew Harding. Mostly clear as we go through the night with lows in the upper 40s. Winds will be light from the north. Mostly sunny on Saturday with highs in the upper 70s. Mostly clear to partly cloudy Saturday night, lows in the upper 40s. Sunny on Sunday with highs in the mid 70s. Mostly clear with a low near 50 Sunday night. Sunny skies for Monday with highs in the lower 80s, mid 80s Tuesday and Wednesday.
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0: Friday night has arrived in Bulldog Country. The lights are on, the crowd is ready, and the Murphy Bulldogs are taking the field. From the opening kickoff to the final whistle, Bulldog Broadcast brings you every hard hit, big play, and trip to the end zone. 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
3: Hello, football fans, and good Friday night. I'm Joey Thorley in the booth next along beside me, Pat Canizio, and we're coming to you live from the Hill in Murphy, North Carolina on David Gentry Field, where the Murphy Bulldogs are set to face off against the Cherokee Braves in this heavyweight bout. Pat, how are you, my friend?
4: Man, Joey, I am absolutely thrilled to be here. We're starting the Smoky Mountain Conference play. It's going to be a great night. The weather's starting to break. It's going to be some amazing football weather. I'm excited.
3: It definitely is. We got a blackout on the field for the Murphy Bulldogs. We got the stands that are slowly starting to fill up. You can feel it. You can smell it. It's Smoky Mountain Conference football, my man.
4: Yes, sir. It's that time.
3: And so tonight we're going to be honoring all of the football and the cheerleaders across the rec league sports in Murphy tonight. So we'll get to give them just a little bit of a shout out when they take the field. But I mean, this has been building up since the start of the season, the Cherokee Murphy coming head to head. And I think we got a good one going tonight.
4: Oh, absolutely. This is always a big game every year for the Bulldogs. Anytime you get into the conference, it's going to be a big game for them. They've clearly stated that they've left behind the first four games and they're focused solely on this conference play.
3: You're absolutely right there. And the Bulldogs are on a mission this season. We're looking for three straight conference titles. And ladies and gentlemen, it might start tonight to set the tone for this conference bout. So coming into the season, the Bulldogs are overall with a 2-2 record. Started the season with a loss against Franklin, followed that up with back-to-back wins against East Surrey and AC Reynolds. And then last week they were on the road in Anderson, South Carolina, where they lost to Westside. And due to the weather, they actually called the game by halftime.
4: Yeah, that's unfortunate. They had to cancel that the second half of that game because it was shaping up to be a decent game.
3: It looked like it. It definitely did. That first quarter, it ended 7-7. Westside got up on them in half, and then unfortunately, due to the weather, they did have to call it short. To all of those that have been dealing with the weather, man, our thoughts and prayers are out there with you. It's been a rough couple weeks. It
4: absolutely has. Definitely thoughts out to those people affected by the adverse weather.
3: So talking about Murphy on the season, just want to touch on a few season stats. So we were looking at it earlier, and I highlighted a few things just that stuck out. As far as, like, rushing yards per game, Murphy comes in tonight. They've been rushing the ball for 217 yards each game with an average of 6 yards per carry every time they touch the ball. They've got 9 rushing TDs through 4 games. Now, on the other side of that, there's good, then there's some bad. We were looking at the turnovers, right? And through 4 games, Murphy does have 7 turnovers. So something we got to kind of monitor, not just during this game, but moving forward throughout the season. Looking at some of the rushing stats, our main man, Cameron Clem, right? He's 1 game shy, right? So he's played through 3 games. He's leading the team in yards with 347 yards. That's averaging 6 yards per carry. Now, Michael Brown, though, I got to tell you, through 4 games, 335 yards. So right on Clem's heels, but with an average carry of 8.3 yards per carry, my man.
4: I mean, you just can't ask any more from a running back for that. If you're averaging that kind of yardage per play, I mean, you just march down the field.
3: Yeah, I mean, 8.5 yards, basically, that's almost a walking first down right there, right? We'll that's take amazing. That for sure. We were talking about Cherokee. I'm going to toss it to you for some of those Cherokee stats.
4: Yeah, so Cherokee's going to come into this game tonight 3-2 overall. They started the season off against North Buncombe with a win, 66-60. Pretty high-scoring game there. And then they followed with a loss to Tuscola, 55-21. A slim victory over Choctaw Central, 28-27. Then they lost to Anka, 47-0.
3: Oh, wow.
4: And then they follow that up with a win against Rosman in their first conference game of the season, 42-28.
3: And yeah, so they're coming in 3-2 into tonight's ball game. But you know what the biggest thing is? We've got no losses between the two teams going into conference play, right?
4: So it starts 0-0.
3: Absolutely. So folks at home, keep it here with us. We got plenty of more stats. We've got the player interview by none other than Aiden Williams this week. Still got the City Lock Service keys to the game, and that's going to lead us up to kickoff. So you are listening to WKRK and WCNG. We'll be right back.
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0: We are back, football fans. Friday night in Murphy, nothing better than Murphy football on the hill.
1: Yeah, you just, it's something that you have to experience in your life to feel the energy in this stadium, to see the Bulldogs come down off that hill. As someone who has come down off that hill myself, it's a once in a lifetime kind of feeling.
0: And I tell you what, I was leaving work today, clocked out, walked out, and I kind of did a double take walking out because it wasn't 112 degrees. It felt like football when you walk to the car.
1: You can definitely tell the weather's finally starting to break, and this is just prime football weather. It's going to get a little chilly, nothing too crazy, but it's going to be perfect for these boys to play in tonight.
0: We've got the rec league cheerleaders on the field, and it's going from peewee all the way up to the midget class, and it's always fun to be able to honor the next generation coming up through. So big shout out to those young ladies.
1: And that's quite a line, Joey. They're stretching from the 30 to the 20-yard line.
0: Yeah. Yeah, we've definitely got some cheerleaders coming up through the ranks.
1: Yes,
0: that's
1: sir,
0: for sure.
1: We sure do.
0: And so getting back to our 2026 Murphy Bulldog varsity team, I wanted to touch on just a few of the season leaders for the defense. None other than Anthony Caputo is leading in tackles. He's got 40 on the season. So, obviously, through four games, that's 10 tackles a game. And, I mean, I feel like every time you and I are in the booth and we're calling something, if Caputo's not the one that we're calling his name, he's somewhere very close around the play.
1: Absolutely. He is a go-getter when it comes to that ball. As they say, gotta.
0: Yeah.
1: You know, so he's a heck of a player.
0: Trenton Cook coming in second in tackles with 32 tackles on the season. Caden Curtis with 28. And then the thing that stuck out to me, Jude Pinkerton, fourth in the team in tackles, and that's a defensive tackle with 23 tackles already on the season.
1: Yeah, and that's not a common thing to see a defensive tackle with that many tackles. And you just love to see his athleticism, his hustle. He's a heck of a player and a great anchor on that D-line.
0: The motor just never stops with Jude Pinkerton. I mean, matter of fact, I know if we get to it, we're going to touch on the last time you and I were together with A.C. Reynolds, and that was our player of the game, man. He was all over that defensive line. He was anchoring it. I felt like he was making some behind the trucking people down from behind, and he was living in the backfield. So he's all over. We love to see that kind of hustle and motor.
1: Absolutely. Love to watch that young man play.
0: So getting to Cherokee season stats coming into tonight. What do you got over there, Pat?
1: So Cherokee is definitely more of a rushing team like we are as well. And what really stands out to me is their leading running back has 118 carries for 803 yards.
0: Wow.
1: That's more than both of our top two running backs combined as of right now. He's averaging 160 yards a game, and he has 14 touchdowns.
0: Whew.
1: So that young man's going to be interesting to watch tonight. Their quarterback, Dylan Beam, is actually their second leading rusher with 29 carries for 147 yards and three touchdowns. So between the two, they make up all of the rushing touchdowns on the team. But on the other side, the passing attack is comparable to what we got going on here in Murphy. Their quarterback has 19 completions, 46 attempts, with 278 yards, averaging just 70 yards a game, one touchdown and three interceptions.
0: Mm.
1: So they definitely their strength is running the ball as well.
0: Yeah, I mean, you say it right there. Obviously, there's some keys for our defense right there to pay attention to.
1: Sure,
0: because I feel like if you limit number 21 and you limit number 5, that's their whole offense more or less
1: Yeah.
0: And as we're talking, we've got the rec league boys making their way out, and again, that is from peewee up to the midget level, and that's a good looking group of boys out there.
1: Yes, sir. Yeah, like you said before, you love to see the younger generation. You know, the young people that are going to be filling these shoes one day, that are going to be on this field one day. And I believe this is where it all starts for them. So.
0: Oh, 100%. And it's always cool to be able to give those players and the cheerleaders a shout out. It's, I don't know, we've got our stands completely full, and I'm sure these youngins, they've never experienced anything like that, but they're like on the field. First conference game for the varsity, and they're getting a nice little shout out.
1: Yeah, they look tickled to death down there. That there's a couple of them dancing around and waving their hands, and yeah, this has got to be an amazing feeling for them.
0: For sure, for sure. And so with that, folks, we are just now at about the halfway point of this pregame show that's coming to you. We're gonna take another quick break. When we get back, we're just gonna keep it going. Like I said, we've still got the keys to the game. We've got that player interview. All of that's going to come here before we get the coin toss and the opening kick to start Smoky Mountain Conference play. So I'm pumped. I can see it on Pat's face. He's pumped. We hope you at home, if you're able to get out and get your butt in the stands, come out here and support your Bulldogs. Otherwise, we're going to bring it to you right here live all night. So keep it right here with us. You're listening to WKRK and WCNG. We'll be right back.
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0: Football fans, we are back live on the hill in Murphy, where the Bulldogs are getting ready to face the Cherokee Braves. We are going to throw it to the player interview, and then we're going to take a quick break. We've got the marching band out doing the national anthem, so we're going to pay our respects. Y'all listen to the player interview, and that's Aiden Williams and Joe Thorley. Donna, I'll throw it to you.
12: All right, let me get over here and play this here interview.
13: Hello, football fans. Joe Thorley here, and we are with number 14 on his jersey, number one in your heart, senior wide receiver, defensive back, backup quarterback, Mr. Aiden Williams. Aiden, how are we doing?
14: Doing pretty good, Thorley. How about you?
13: I'm great. Are you ready for tonight?
14: Oh, yeah, man. I've been waiting for this one. It's a big one right here.
13: The real season starts tonight,
14: yes,
13: right?
14: Yes, sir.
13: We are 0-0, looking for a three-peat in conference, and that starts with Cherokee coming to town. Cherokee's looking pretty good. I mean, they got a running back averaging about 160 yards a game. What are you thinking about him?
14: That's kind of their key guy, I think, tonight. If we shut him down, do what we're told to do, make it a compact game, one-dimensional game for them, I think we'll be all right.
13: All right. Okay. What they like to run buck sweep. That's our play.
14: That's ours, man.
13: That's ours. What are they doing?
14: I guess they're just trying to copy it from the best. You got to be the best to beat the best.
13: Well, look. Y'all see that buck sweep every day in practice.
14: Yes, sir.
13: So defensively, what are you looking at?
14: Me, as a corner, I'm always just looking for keys in the quarterback's read, you know. And then I think linebackers are going to have a big night tonight. We're reading the guards.
13: Okay.
14: Especially also on – they load it a lot. So I think we're going to need to, you know, flow.
13: Exactly.
14: Everybody 11 of the ball, you know what I mean, just all the keys you need, you know.
13: And you were telling me something about possibly a little hitch pass or something.
14: They do throw it a little bit around, you know, but I think we'll be prepared for that.
13: They're not going to throw that to your side.
14: No, not on me. But I think Dante will get it, you know what I mean?
13: If they throw it to your side, they're only going to do it once.
14: Yeah, it won't happen again. They might not even run the play no more.
13: I love it. How do y'all feel heading into conference? I mean, y'all have played, my gosh, 6A, 5A. 3A, whatever the team in South Carolina. I think I calculated with their students, had they been a North Carolina school, they would have been 7A. So, I mean, you come out of that stretch 2-2, well, with the last game not even getting to finish. So, you know, they called it at halftime. I figured they were scared. That's why they called it, because they knew y'all were coming back. But how is everybody health-wise, and how are you feeling finally getting back into this conference stretch?
14: Preseason – those games are always a grind because you know you're always going to play somebody you most of the time haven't seen before. Got something different to show that you haven't seen. But I think they're just a preparation because you know conference is the biggest deal of the season.
13: Absolutely.
14: First goal you make is to win the conference.
13: Yeah.
14: So I think playing those games has just really helped us out, gave us the look we need, got us prepared for the, also helped kind of build up our team bond.
13: Sure.
14: Because like we've got. How many starters did we lose last year? A bunch.
13: Yeah.
14: So we got a bunch of
13: the 18 seniors lost last year.
14: So building trust in our guys has just really been a big part of this because I feel like from game one to game four, it's been a huge difference.
13: That's awesome.
14: So I think now coming into conference, everybody's healthy. We'll have.
13: I was fixing to say, how are we injury wise? I know starting center Dylan's been dealing with an ankle, but he came in. He's in my home room, and he came by earlier and said he's playing tonight.
14: I think he'll be good to go. Other than him, I think, honestly, we've got our guys. And even if we didn't have our guys, I trust everybody on the team to make a play
13: awesome.
14: When this matters. But, yeah.
13: The fact that you can come out of that stretch and be healthy.
14: Oh, yeah. It's amazing.
13: Dude.
14: It helps so much. Especially with, I mean, Cam didn't play game one.
13: Right.
14: We got Cam now. Blake's back. Everybody, I mean, you know, this is –
13: You better watch out.
14: Yeah, we're ready.
13: Back-to-back conference champs. Looking for a three-peat?
14: Oh, yeah, for sure.
13: Aiden, thanks for taking the time. We appreciate it. We love you, man. Yes, love sir. Watching you out there.
14: Appreciate it.
13: And go make some plays tonight.
14: I got you. No, all right. No worries.
13: Go Dogs.
14: Yes, sir. Go Dogs.

0: football fans, we are back. I got to tell you, that might have been the best interview that we've been able to listen to.
1: That was awesome. You know, I got a chance to play with this young man's uncle, Aiden Williams' uncle. They were on the teams that I played with, and I just absolutely love watching this kid play ball. Yeah, great interview as well, though. Yes.
0: It is one of those things when that ball's in the air, I always try and, you know, people say don't ball watch when you're watching the field. And obviously when you're bringing the game over the radio, you've got to know where the ball's at. But I always try and keep an eye on that defensive back. And it seems like any time that the ball is in the realm of number 14, he tracks it just so well.
1: Yeah, and he had an interception last week. It was actually almost two. He had one go through his hands. Yeah. It was almost an interception. So he's a ball hawk, to say the least.
0: And he made that statement. He's like, maybe they'll try Dante Barber, but we've been calling Dante Barber's name too. He's a headhunter, man.
1: Yes,
0: he's looking for contact.
1: Absolutely.
0: So pick your poison if you're going to throw the ball on the outside against this Bulldog defense.
1: And like we said, their strength isn't really passing the ball. So it's going to be up to them to stop this run to make them force them to pass.
0: All righty. So, the Rec League cheerleaders, the Rec League football team, obviously made a beautiful tunnel for the Murphy football team. They are slowly making their way down the steps and getting ready for the start of Smoky Mountain play. We are going to take a one-minute break. When we get back, we're going to get the coin toss to you. We're going to get you the city lock service keys to the game. And then we're going to get you the start of Smoky Mountain football. So keep it right here. Pre-game's been a blast. I am excited about tonight's game. So we'll be back in 1 minute. 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
0: All right, football fans, we are back. We've got the coin toss getting ready to go. Your captains for tonight is number 5, Cameron Clem. Number 23, Michael Brown. Number 75, Braden Gaither. We've got number 21, Kingston Welch. Number 65, Johnny Long. And number 80, Draylen Ledford for the Cherokee Braves. And it looks like the Cherokee Braves are going to win the toss. It looks like they're going to defer to the second half. So our Bulldogs will start off the first possession with the ball to start off Smoky Mountain Conference play. So before we get to kickoff, we are going to give you the City Lock Service keys to the game. Pat, I'm going to get us started on offense, and I think it's pretty simple. You got to control the line of scrimmage. We're a running team. Be who you are. Own that line of scrimmage, force your will against the opponent. And then, of course, we got to watch the penalties, right? And so with that, I'm going to throw the defensive City Lock Service keys to the game to you, my friend.
1: Yeah, so on defense, we already know that their running attack is awesome right now. Their running back is averaging 160 yards a game. So the biggest key tonight is going to be stopping the run. And then honorable mention, you got to wrap up when you're tackling, because if not, we know this kid's going to break some runs.
0: 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Those are your City Lock Service keys to the game.
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0: Welcome back, football fans. We've got the Murphy Bulldogs splitting that banner coming through. We've got crowd on their feet. They're ready for Smoky Mountain Conference play. How about you, Pat?
1: Oh, man, I'm so excited. You can absolutely feel the energy in this stadium tonight. It is packed right now, almost packed on the other side of the field, and you can tell everybody is ready for the start of this game.
0: You know, game one, we're super pumped because football was back, right?
1: Right.
0: But obviously, it just gets turned to another level when Smoky Mountain Conference play gets started. So with that, before we kick off and we bring it to you live throughout the night, we want to take just a second and give a huge shout out to all the sponsors. Please, please, if you are able to support those sponsors that you hear about tonight, we love what we're doing. We're having a blast, and we would not be able to do it without their support. So thank you to all the sponsors and those at home. As I said, if you're able to, get out and show them some support. So
1: absolutely,
0: thank you so much. Minor change to the coin toss that I need to make. I said that Cherokee elected to defer. That is incorrect. They elected to receive. So Murphy will get the ball in the second half. So on to kick for the Murphy Bulldogs is Brody Betts. Back to return is number two, Noah Waddy, and number three, Russell Reed. Betts has got his team lined up. They are spread out. He gets the go-ahead. Toe meets leather. Ball is in the air. Looks like it's going to be fielded by number two. That's Waddy. He's at the 10, the 15. He cuts to the left. He makes a man miss. He's at the 20, lowers his head, and he's going to get another three down to the 23. But very quickly, I see a penalty marker on the field. Let's see what we got there. Looks like we've got the head ump coming out. Got a holding against Cherokee. Because that is outside the 20-yard line, that will back it up 10 yards instead of that half the distance to the goal. So it will be first and 10 for Cherokee at the 12-yard line. All righty. Cherokee, the Braves are going to break the huddle. They are in a stacked pistol formation, and then they do a scatter shift to where we've got twin receivers to the far side, and we've got Singleton. The running back gets the handoff. He's going to break through the hole, get about a gain of five. We'll call it six. He's going to be taken down at the 18-yard line. That was Kingston Welch on the carry.
1: And we had, give me just a second here, Grayson Hall on the tackle, number 12 for the Bulldogs.
0: That was an interesting formation. Came out, gave the, spread his hands out, and everybody started running around to get in their formation. All right, so we've got Dylan Beam in the shotgun formation. Welch to his right hip. Handoff's going to go to Welch. He cuts it back to the right on the counter. He's going to get the first down across the 25 and taken down to what looks to be the 27. And two plays, that's a quick first down for the Braves.
1: Yeah, and we knew coming out this young man was going to be running the ball, and you can see why he's got as many yards as he does.
0: Yeah, hard two run plays for Welch. Good tackling, good wrapping up by the Bulldogs. Breaks a huddle in a shotgun formation, twin receivers to the near side. Beam takes the snap, gives it to Welch around the right. He's looking for running room. He doesn't get much of it, ladies and gentlemen. Give him two, maybe three on the carry.
1: And that was number 58, Trenton Cook, in the tackle for the Bulldogs.
0: All right. Yep, they'll give him three. He's going to bring up second and seven. Ball spotted on the 31-yard line. Braves are traveling from right to left from perspective of being in the booth. Sun is set and a perfect setting right
1: Absolutely.
0: Now.
1: Love it.
0: Beam shotgun formation, Welch on his left hip, twin receivers to the near side, tight end in motion from far to near, takes the snap, it's going to go to Welch, he's looking for runner room, he bounces off of a man to get back to the line of scrimmage, and that's a hard nose running for 2 yards, but not much more.
1: And what do you know, Anthony Caputo in on the tackle for the Bulldogs.
0: And actually, if I'm not mistaken, I think that was Gaither who blew that up, so when Welch got the ball, he tried to make a cut, he ran right into the guard who bounced him back a yard. I think Gaither was the one that pressed that pocket and collapsed it in.
1: Yeah, great defensive line play by Gaither to break the play up and get Anthony Caputo in there for the tackle.
0: Got our first third down for the night for the Braves. It's going to be third and four, ball on the 34-yard line. Same formation, twin receivers to the near side, Welch to the right hip of Beam. Looking over the defense, he's going to take the snap. He's going to fake it and try and get to the right side, and none other than number one in our hearts, Mr. Aiden Williams, who tracked that down, didn't take the bait on that naked bootleg, and he's going to get a loss of three. Back him up to fourth and seven. What a he just read by Aiden Williams.
1: Yeah, great job containing there, not letting the quarterback get outside of him and not biting on the run fake.
0: So with that fourth and seven, they're going to bring on the punt team. Back to return is going to be Grayson Hall, and we've got Blake Davis. I don't see the number to punt, but he's standing at the 18-yard line. He takes the snap. He gets into it. It's a high kick. Looks like it's going to come down and fair caught by Grayson Hall at the 44-yard line, and that's where the Bulldogs will take over first and 10. That's going to be Saya Tisateski was the punter for the Braves. So that was a great way to respond after the two plays, the run plays by Welch to get the first down. Defense stood strong, brought up the punt, and now the Bulldogs will take over first and 10. All right, we've got Peyton Bain under center, double wing formation, Clem in motion, and it's going to go around the other side to Blake Davis. He's at the 50. He's got more. He's going to be pushed out at the 43-yard line, and that's a really quick 8-yard carry. When you've got somebody as dangerous as Clem, and the first play of the game, you're going to motion him away from the play. It's going to shift the whole defense with him. And Blake Davis had the alley on the far side.
1: Yeah, great play design there. It definitely had the defense biting on that. And great run by Davis there.
0: Double wing formation, Bain under center. We've got Davis in motion. It's going to go to the first man through, which is Michael Brown. He stutter steps. He makes a man miss. He bowls over and runs over two more. He's going to be taken down at the 38. And the Bulldogs said, yes, Welch, you had two good runs. Our runs are a little bit better. Move the chains.
1: And that's why Michael Brown is averaging over 8 yards a year.
0: Yeah, I heard that.
1: In amongst the tackling for the Braves was Sula Howling Crane.
0: Bain is going to be in the shotgun formation. We got twin receivers to the near side. Got a tight end to the far. We got the tight end and wing back shift from the far to near side. Bain, shotgun, takes the snap, hands it to Clem around the right side. He's got running rooms at the 35. Makes one man miss, runs over another. He's going to be taken down at the 24. It would be a first down if it's going to stand, but we do have another penalty marker on the field. Let's see what we got here.
1: That was number 8, Keaton Johnson for the Braves on the tackle.
0: All right, we've got a hold against Murphy. That's going to back them up 10. They will redo first down. And so we've had one hold against the Cherokee Braves and one hold against Murphy.
1: And we do have an injured Brave there on the field. Looks like he's getting up under his own power and limping off the field.
0: Yeah, that's going to be number 28. You got a name for that?
1: That's Colin Lossie for the Braves.
0: Thank you. And we'll monitor that situation. Hope that that young man can get back in the game. All right, so that'll back him up 10. It's going to bring up first and 13. Ball spotted on the 41. Bain in the shotgun formation. We got a double wing formation. Takes a snap. He's going to roll to the left. He stops. He fires. He's got Caputo. Caputo jumps, tries to make the catch just over the outstretched arms of Anthony Caputo. It's going to fall incomplete.
1: Yeah, and he had the man open there. The pass was just a little too high. Great play call, though.
0: So, no harm, no foul. We're going to bring up second and 13. Ball still spotted on the Cherokee 41-yard line. Got a scoreless ball game, and the Bulldogs have their first possession already in Cherokee territory. Bain in the shotgun formation, and looks like the handoff's going to go around the outside to Dante Barber, I believe, and that is some hard-nosed running up to the 30-yard line. Give him 11. Yeah, we'll give him 11 on the carry, and that's going to bring up a third and very manageable right there.
1: And number 33, Sonny Folima, and number 50, Waya Hernandez in on the tackles for the Braves.
0: That was a really great run. Good play call, too.
1: Excellent, and hard running there by number 21, Barber.
0: All right, third and 2, ball on the 30. Peyton Bain under center wing left formation. We've got the wing and tight end shift from far to near side, bringing up a wing right formation. Clem is going to get the ball right through the A gap, and he's going to get – are they going to give it to him? They are. He's going to get three, and you can go ahead and move those chains for the Bulldogs.
1: First and 10, Bulldogs.
0: All right, so – I'm not sure there's a place to sit on the home stadium steps. It is a heck of a showing tonight for the Bulldog faithful.
1: This place is packed. You can see it. Everyone's pumped. You got people standing.
0: First and 10, Bain shotgun looking deep. He stops. He throws. Grayson Hall is going to take it in 4-6, ladies and gentlemen. Peyton Bain got lit up, but way to stay in the pocket. Throw a dart and a dime, and Grayson Hall wide open in the end zone.
1: And a great job on that reception by Grayson Hall. He jumped up, got the ball at the high point, and ran through the last defender to get into the end zone.
0: What a play call by Coach Watson, and what execution by our Murphy Bulldogs, and they strike first. And we've got the fake extra point snapped directly to Cameron Clem. He gets the 3 yards, put two more on the board. That's 8-0 real quick for the Bulldogs.
1: And Joey, I'm just shocked right now. I was not expecting that. What a great play design. I don't think I've ever seen that from the Bulldogs.
0: I was trying to take a breath. There was no room for it. There was no time for it. And with that, again, Bulldogs up 8-0 over the Braves. We're going to take a very quick break. When we come back, we'll have more Smoky Mountain Conference football for you. Keep it right here. 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
0: Bulldog fans, we are back. 8-0 is your score. Brandon Betts lined up. They've got that little stack formation. He's in the huddle. Oh, wait, he's gonna onside kick it. He's going to bounce to the 50. None other than Aiden Williams is going to come up with it, and it's Bulldog ball just like that.
1: What a great play there. You saw him do that against A.C. Reynolds a couple weeks ago. Caught the special teams off guard, and again here tonight. What a play. Love to see it. And, of course, none other than number one in our heart, Aiden Williams.

0: run. I just can't say enough about this young man. I enjoy watching him run the ball. Great play, great execution.
1: Touchdown, and I see flags.
0: Oh, unfortunate.
1: At the 31-yard line, we're going to have a hold against the Bulldogs, and you want to talk about a just momentum killer right there. All right, so what – oh, man. It only takes one. That's going to be – they're going to call that hold. Actually, they gave the number. That's going to be Dante Barber in on the hold there. But they will back him up 10 yards from the spot of the foul. So that's going to create a first and three for the Bulldogs.
0: Yeah, that was unfortunate. That was a beautiful run by Clem. He was dodging and weaving, running people over, stiff-arming.
1: All right. Well, ball spotted on the 40. We're in the shotgun formation. Bain looking over the defense. We've got the wing and tight end shift from near to far side. Twin receivers to the near side. We've got a timeout or a stoppage in play on the field. Let's see what we've got going on. We've got a delay of game against the Bulldogs. Coach Watson isn't happy, and I'm not sure that clock got reset. I think he's got a reason to be unhappy.
0: Yeah, I just don't see how that was a delay there. I believe that was a mess up on the game clock being reset there.
1: Either way, back them up five. They're going to be on the 45-yard line. Still, I mean, it's first and eight. So two penalties back-to-back, first and eight. I think anybody would take that. Shotgun formation is Bain. He's going to take the snap. He drops back to pass. He's looking deep. He stops. He fires to Hall. He's got Hall at the 40, and he's going to be tripped up and taken down at the 37-yard line, and that's going to bring up, are they going to give him the first? That's the question.
0: Number two, Noah Waddy in on the tackle for the Cherokee Braves.
1: They will move those chains on that play. All right, so Bain bringing his dogs to the line, and we've got another penalty. It's going to be 12 men in the huddle because Grayson Hall was in the huddle. Broke the huddle and came out of bounds. That's not allowed to do that. So we've had some really explosive plays, but I'm marking the penalties right now. And Murphy's already got four penalties for 30 yards, and we've still got 5 minutes left in the first quarter.
0: Yeah, and that was part of your keys to the game was eliminating these mistakes. They've got to get these corrected and keep this momentum going.
1: Got a wing left formation. Bain under center looking over the defense. He's going to take the snap. It's going to go to the first man through. Michael Brown, he has got a hole and more. Going to make a man miss. He's at the 20. He's going to be dragged down at the 17-yard line. And, I mean, Murphy said, listen, I do better when you back me up behind the chains just so I have a longer runway to run.
0: Oh, and that was – yeah, that was a beautiful trap play designed for the fullback, Michael Brown. Sorry. Yeah, Michael Brown. I apologize there. And number 15 for the Braves, Sia Tisateski in on the tackle.
1: All right. Wing right formation. Dante Barber in motion. Going to go to Clem back around the right side, and he's going to get hit at the 11. He's going to run over somebody, and he's going to be drugged down at the 9-yard line. And before we give any more insights or whatever, I got to tell you, the penalty key to the game, that's always a shout-out to Miss Donna. That's her – you know, that's her go-to.
0: Every time.
1: Yeah, you can't beat it.
0: You can't go wrong with
1: right?
0: that one.
1: You get the penalties, right? You won half the ball game.
0: Oh, yeah. Right there. Absolutely.
1: All right, so it's going to bring up second and short. Ball spotted on the 9-yard line. Bain brings his troops to the line under center in a double wing formation. And it's going to go to Davis around the outside. He's got the corner. He's got more. He's got the pylon. Give him six, ladies and gentlemen.
0: No laundry on the field.
1: No, that's something we like to see.
0: Absolutely. Let's go, Bulldogs.
1: All righty. So that's going to put 14 on the board for the Bulldogs. They're in that offset special teams formation looking over it. And Bain is actually the snapper for this, which makes sense why it was such a good snap to Cameron Clem. All right, so they're going to shift to our standard formation. Bet is going to, well, Hall gets the snap, the hold, the kick is up, and what do you know? We've got another penalty. Offsides against the Braves, half the distance to the goal, and I think they'll line up and do it again. This has been

0: a quarter full of penalties. Goodness. So they're going to reset the ball at the 2-yard line, and they'll go to that unconventional formation again, just making sure that the Braves defense is going to cover it. They do, so they're going to shift back into their standard extra point formation. Grayson on to hold. Good snap, good hold. Kick is up. Kick is good. That's going to be 15-0. 4 minutes left in the first quarter. Your Bulldogs are up. Keep it right here. 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
0: Bet on to kick. It's going to be a line drive kick. Going to be caught by Burgess at the 25. He's going to take it to the far side. Get taken down hard by a pack of dogs at the 35. And that's where the Cherokee Braves will take over first and 10. It always amazes me when you've got a kick that's just a line drive, not much hang time. It's always impressive to watch that kick team run their lanes and actually still be able to fill those gaps.
3: Yeah, those are definitely a little harder to field than the average kick.
0: And with that, the Braves are breaking the huddle. Coming to the line is, that's actually number 6, Jaron Martins. It's going to take the snap, and it's going to be a reverse trick play to number 20, Tyson Jenkins. Try and switch it up a little bit. And, I mean, he got a gain of 4.
3: Yeah, that was a interesting design play there. Number 8, Blake Davison on the tackle.
0: You know, we were talking about Blake Davis coming back from 2 weeks ago with that shoulder injury. That didn't look good right there.
3: Yeah, you can tell that young man's in pain, and prayers up for him. I hope he's okay.
0: Shotgun formation are the Braves. Takes the snap. It's going to go to Welch around the far side. Nothing doing at all. My goodness, Catuto, were you in the huddle with him?
3: I mean, he was in the backfield as fast as you could blink your eyes.
0: Goodness gracious. There is some keys that they've been paying attention to during the film study, and Catuto read that like a book.
3: Well, when you run the play that Murphy runs better than anybody, it's going to be pretty easy for this defense to key on it.
0: Going to bring up a very quick third down for the Braves. Ball spotted on the 37-yard line, 3rd and 8, and the Bulldogs looking for another stop. Shotgun formation, twin receivers to the near side. Martins takes the snap. He looks to pass. He drops back. He stops. He fires. It's going to be intercepted by Catuto. He's going to return. He's at the 40. He's going to be taken down at the 36-yard line. And, ladies and gentlemen, that's an interception for the Bulldogs. And we've got another penalty marker on the field.
3: Go figure.
4: Boo hiss, no, boo hiss.
0: I know it. I know it.
3: That was number 26, Neshoba Tushka, on the tackle for the
0: It's going to be a personal foul against the Bulldogs. It's going to negate the interception. I believe that's going to be a roughing the passer. goodness, that hurts. What a play by Caputo. Oh,
3: you hate to see it. Just a great effort by Caputo. Great interception and return.
0: Excuse me, ladies and gentlemen. That was a after-the-ball penalty. It's still the Bulldogs' ball. That is on me. So Murphy's going to take over first and 10 from their own 49. Under center is Bain. Takes a snap up the middle as Michael Brown. He stops. He jukes. He breaks a tackle. He breaks two more tackles. He's dragging. He's bowling. He's rolling. He's going to be down at the 41 and give him a first down.
3: What an effort. That kid runs hard, man. That was number 80, Draylen Ledford, on the stop for the Braves.
0: There's a different fire in this team tonight.
3: You can clearly see it.
0: All righty. Bain under center. We got a wing right formation. Davis in motion, takes a snap. Michael Brown again to the left side. He's at the 35, the 30. He's not touched until the 25. He's going to be taken down at the 24. Hard running by these Bulldogs.
3: And you can clearly see why this young man's averaging over 8 yards a carry.
0: Yeah, I mean, we may have to call him the walking first down or something. I tell you what.
3: That would be a fitting name. That's number 0, Sula Howling Crane in on the stop for the Braves.
0: First and 10 for the Bulldogs, and we've got a quick timeout by the Braves. So we're going to take one with them. We'll be right back. 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
0: All right, Bulldogs, we are back. Ball spotted on the 25-yard line. Peyton Bain, double wing formation under center, looking over the defense, takes the snap. He's going to drop back the pass. He stops on that back foot. He fires. He's got a man. It's Anthony Caputo, and Caputo is going to catch it in the end zone. That's another 6 points for the Bulldogs.
3: Great catch by Caputo. Another high point there, and he just absolutely manhandled that defender.
0: I tell you what, that was on a rope, man.
3: Great throw there by Bain.
0: Goodness gracious. Extra point team. Sorry, special. Help me out.
3: Yeah,
0: goodness gracious. Yeah. Bets on to kick the extra point. Grayson Hall gets the snap, the hold, the kick is up, kick is good, and just like that, there's 1 minute, 53 seconds left in the first quarter, and your Bulldogs are up over the Cherokee Braves by a score of 22-0. We're going to keep it right here, and Pat, my goodness.
3: I mean, these boys did say they wanted to put a 60-burger on the board, so, I mean, if they keep it up, it's going to happen.
0: It definitely is. This has been such a just a fast start for the first quarter. I mean, we had the run, the defensive stop, the onside kick, the two passes by Bain. I mean,
3: the interception.
0: Yeah.
3: These boys are fired up.
0: Bets on to kick the ball off. They do that little stack formation, make sure that the opposing team is paying attention. They were, so they're going to spread out. Betts gets toe to leather, and he's going to slip and fall. It's going to be a squib kick taken by Welch at the 25, off to the right. He's at the 30. He's got space. He's at the 40. He's at the 50. He cuts it back at the 40. He's down to the – no, he broke another one. And just like that, my goodness, that boy is fast. He was taken down at the Bulldog 22-yard line. And what a return by Welch.
3: And you can clearly see why that boy has 160 yards average per game.
0: Yeah, you're not wrong there. By chance, do we have any penalties?
3: It's not looking like it. But great return by Cherokee. That's going to put them in Murphy Bulldogs territory. And we may actually have a penalty.
0: At the 41-yard line against the Cherokee sideline, there is a penalty. My goodness. So we've got the refs deliberating. And let's see what that head ump comes out to call.
3: A penalty? No way.
0: Oh, man. The Jeopardy music right now would be amazing.
3: It would.
0: All right, going back and forth. There's definitely a huddle here by the referees trying to get this call right. I didn't see anything. Only thing I saw was Welch just streaking up the sideline, and luckily Betts, it's almost a godsend that Betts did slip and fall because he was playing safety.
3: Yes, he was there to stop that. Yeah.
0: All right, here's the head up. We've got a hit out of bounds. I've never seen that call. Now we have a dead ball, unsportsmanlike against Cherokee. I'm not sure what that call was.
3: I did not, Joey. Usually when there's two calls, wouldn't that offset?
0: Yeah, well, unless one was after the penalty after the play.
3: That must be what it is because they brought them back here.
0: Yeah, so ball's going to be spotted on the Murphy 45. Shotgun formation are the Braves. And Jaron Martin's in at quarterback with Welch to his right hip. Looking over the defense, we got twin receivers to the far side. Martin's takes the snap, going to go to Welch up the middle. Welch hard running for two. And not much more than that. Well, we'll give him three. Bring up second and seven.
3: And none other than Jude Pinkerton in on the stop for the Bulldogs. And Welch got hit pretty hard there.
0: Yeah, he did. He definitely felt that one.
3: I definitely wouldn't want to get hit by Pinkerton.
0: Me neither. All right. Martin's is actually running over to the sideline at the end of each play, getting the call, running back to the huddle, give the call, and then comes up to the line. So shotgun formation, twin receiver to the near side, Welch on his left hip. He's going to take the snap. He stops. He fires the hitch route to number two. I'll get you the name in a minute. Makes two-man miss. And goodness gracious. So Caputo hit this gentleman, and then we've got a penalty. Are they going to call a targeting?
3: Number two, Noah Waddy was the receiver on that play for the Braves.
0: Thank you.
3: What a hit by Caputo.
0: It was. I thought it was shoulder. It was a high hit. Personal foul targeting Caputo.
3: Yeah, you can tell the crowd is not happy about that.
0: 15-yard penalty, and that's an automatic first down.
3: There was quite a few boos there, Joey.
0: Yeah. Yeah, I'm not sure if I agree with that one.
3: Yeah, I'm inclined to agree that I don't agree as well.
0: All right, so clock has just broken the one-minute mark in the first quarter. Bulldogs up over the Braves 22-0, but the Braves are threatening. Ball spotted at the 21. It's first and 10. Martin's looking over the defense in a shotgun formation. Waddy in motion takes the snap. The pitch is going to go around, and he's going to get a gain of 6. That was a good little play call for number 26, which is Neshoba Tashuka.
3: And we had number 68, Lucas Burrell, and Anthony Caputo in on the stop for the Dogs.
0: And if the Braves want to, they can let this first quarter come to an end. It looks like that is what they are going to do. So, end of the first quarter, the Bulldogs are up over the Braves 22-0. What a first half production by the Dogs. Keep it right here. We've got the second quarter coming up. 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
1: 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That's why State Farm agent Jim Miller